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2: Southwest Arkansas weather.
3: Looking at your weather forecast for tonight, increasing clouds with a low around 70 and a calm wind. It will be mostly cloudy through mid-morning, then we'll clear off, have a high near 90 on Wednesday. We'll have increasing clouds with a low around 74 Wednesday night. Partly sunny Thursday, high near 91, and a 60% chance of rain Thursday night with a low around 73. Juneteenth, we'll have a 50% chance of rain, high near 85, and Friday night, a 40% chance of rain with a low around 71. 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
1: He is currently out on the road on the I'm the Problem tour. Morgan Wallen with Don't We. My name is John Glenn. Cole Swindell, John Morgan, after Jason Aldean. Jason here to ask the question, just how far does a goodbye go?

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0: Riley Green with Think Is You Drunk. Let's check some birthdays for the 16th of June. We start with golfing legend Phil Mickelson. Hilary Farr from Love It or List It is celebrating. So is John Cho from Harold and Kumar fame. Laurie Metcalf played Jackie on Roseanne. Isaac Presley is Bobby Popko from Fuller House on Netflix. Missy Peregrine was Maggie Bell on the FBI franchise. If it's your special day today, happy birthday. I hope all your birthday wishes come true.
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2: Looking at your weather forecast for tonight, increasing clouds with a low around 70 and a calm wind. It will be mostly cloudy through mid-morning, then we'll clear off, have a high near 90 on Wednesday. We'll have increasing clouds with a low around 74 Wednesday night. Partly sunny Thursday, high near 91, and a 60% chance of rain Thursday night with a low around 73. Juneteenth, we'll have a 50% chance of rain, high near 85, and Friday night, a 40% chance of rain with a low around 71.
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0: George Burge with Ride, Ride, Ride. He gets some help from Luke Bryan with that new track. Ernest, he hosted an evening of music titled Stars for Second Harvest 2026. This performance was at the Ryman Auditorium. The sold-out crowd heard from Ernest, Hardy, a couple other songwriters, Lee Thomas Miller and Dean Dillon, and superstar Ella Langley popped in for a couple quick songs, too. $445,000 was raised in one evening for Second Harvest of Nashville.
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1: ABC News, I'm Dave Packer. One person is dead, another hurt, after they were shot inside a Wilmington, Delaware hospital. Officials say the suspect is a hospital employee and...
2: The suspect is outstanding at this time, and we are actively working to identify, confirm his identity, and locate him.
1: Police Chief Wilfredo Campos. Planes dropping fire retardant above Washington State, Spokane County, were below. The upriver fire continues to burn, now approaching 300 acres, threatening 500 homes. Federal judges now ordering the Trump administration to provide a detailed list of all the changes made at national parks. The descriptions on many contextual signs used at historic sites have either been changed or been removed by the administration. The FBI revealing a plot targeting the UFC fight night held at the White House, arresting at least five suspects. At the G7 summit in France, President Trump saying the memorandum of understanding placed between the U.S. and Iran to end the war is a fair and good deal. This is ABC News.
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10: Looking at your weather forecast for tonight, increasing clouds with a low around 70 and a calm wind. It will be mostly cloudy through mid-morning, then we'll clear off, have a high near 90 on Wednesday. We'll have increasing clouds with a low around 74 Wednesday night. Partly sunny Thursday, high near 91, and a 60% chance of rain Thursday night with a low around 73. Juneteenth, we'll have a 50% chance of rain, high near 85, and Friday night, a 40% chance of rain with a low around 71.
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0: New music from Tyler Hubbard called Land. Ella Langley and Morgan Wallen have a new song. It's called I Can't Love You Anymore. It kicks off another stretch of country next for us. He just received the Artist of a Lifetime Award from the RIAA, which is the Recording Industry Association of America. He was able to win that Artist of a Lifetime Award. I'm talking Garth Brooks here, due to his 10 Diamond Certified albums throughout his career. Now, Garth is looking to cash in. He's trying to sell his entire music catalog, so all the rights to the music catalog, for the highest price ever paid. The record is the music for the band Queen was purchased for $1.27 billion. Garth is asking for $2 billion for all of his music. We're talking all those live albums, all those albums. Yeah, every song.
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0: a new artist named Stella Lefty with her brand new song called Boston. Now, the CMA Fest was a couple weekends ago, and we will see the televised special called CMA Fest Thursday, June 25th. Good Morning America host Laura Spencer and Riley Green are hosting this televised special.
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2: Looking at your weather forecast for tonight, increasing clouds with a low around 70 and a calm wind. It will be mostly cloudy through mid-morning, then we'll clear off, have a high near 90 on Wednesday. We'll have increasing clouds with a low around 74 Wednesday night. Partly sunny Thursday, high near 91, and a 60% chance of rain Thursday night with a low around 73. Juneteenth, we'll have a 50% chance of rain, high near 85, and Friday night, a 40% chance of rain with a low around 71.
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0: A brand new song from Co Wetzel. It's called Hurts Like You. Let's check some entertainment history for the 16th of June. When it comes to our favorite movies, Grease made its debut on this day, 1978. Ghostbusters 2 premiered the 16th of June, 1989. Batman Forever with Val Kilmer as the Caped Crusader. It debuted the 16th of June, 1995. Lilo and Stitch premiered on this day, 2002. Fast and Furious Tokyo Drift. This is number 3 in that fantastic franchise. It debuted the 16th of June, 2006. That's entertainment history.
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1: ABC News, I'm Dave Packer. The FBI saying there was an active plot to target the weekend's UFC fight at the White House. Five people under arrest. A 19-year-old from Ohio charged with conspiring against the United States and attempted murder. Gunfire inside a Wilmington hospital, leaving one person dead, another hurt. Officials tell us the suspect's a hospital employee, the victim's co-workers. Police Chief Wilfredo Campos.
2: Well, the Wilmington hospital was initially placed on lockdown. That lockdown has been lifted, and police are beginning to clear from the area.
1: At the G7 summit, President Trump urging Israeli Prime Minister Benjamin Netanyahu to back off attacking Lebanon, that it's threatening his deal with Iran. Georgia holding primaries today in the state's Senate race, 59% of the votes counted. The AP projecting Trump-endorsed Republican Mike Collins will face incumbent Democrat John Ossoff. That seat crucial for control of the Senate this fall. This is ABC News.
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4: Southwest Arkansas weather.
5: Looking at your weather forecast for tonight, increasing clouds with a low around 70 and a calm wind. It will be mostly cloudy through mid-morning, then we'll clear off, have a high near 90 on Wednesday. We'll have increasing clouds with a low around 74 Wednesday night. Partly sunny Thursday, high near 91, and a 60% chance of rain Thursday night with a low around 73. Juneteenth, we'll have a 50% chance of rain, high near 85, and Friday night, a 40% chance of rain with a low around 71.
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0: 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Yeah, it's kind of a big deal. 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

0: from the new album Young, Dan and Shay with Say So. Let's check birthdays for the 16th of June. Golf legend Phil Mickelson is celebrating today. So is Hilary Farr from Love It or List It, John Cho from Harold and Kumar fame. Lori Metcalf was Jackie from Roseanne. Isaac Presley is Bobby Popko from Fuller House on Netflix. Missy Peregrine is Maggie Bell from the FBI franchise. If it's your special day today, happy birthday. I hope all your birthday wishes come true.
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2: Looking at your weather forecast for tonight, increasing clouds with a low around 70 and a calm wind. It will be mostly cloudy through mid-morning, then we'll clear off, have a high near 90 on Wednesday. We'll have increasing clouds with a low around 74 Wednesday night. Partly sunny Thursday, high near 91, and a 60% chance of rain Thursday night with a low around 73. Juneteenth, we'll have a 50% chance of rain, high near 85, and Friday night, a 40% chance of rain with a low around 71.
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0: New music from Ashley McBride. It's called What If We Don't. Oh, I should have had this fun fact while the basketball season was still going on. Fun fact. Basketball hoops are 10 feet tall because when James Naismith invented the sport back in 1891, he hung the peach baskets that served as the first hoops on the railing of the running track at the YMCA gym in Springfield, Massachusetts, and the railing was 10 feet off the ground.
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1: ABC News, I'm Dave Packer. A fast-spreading wildfire in Washington State's Spokane County. Evacuations have been ordered. Spokane County Fire District 9 Commissioner Brian Mather.
2: This fire has grown to over 250 acres. It has threatened 11,750 residents in the area.
1: Red flag winds fanning the flames. The AP projecting Congressman Mike Collins today defeated first-time candidate Derek Dooley for the Republican U.S. Senate nomination in Georgia, advancing to face off against incumbent Democrat Senator John Ossoff. A 23-year-old man being held in Philadelphia tonight, the suspect in a deadly shooting at a hospital in Wilmington, Delaware, earlier this evening. He's said to be a co-worker of two of the victims. One is dead, the other is injured. Southcom tonight is announcing that a U.S. airstrike on an alleged drug smuggling boat in the Eastern Pacific earlier today killed one person on board and left two survivors. This is ABC News.
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9: Southwest Arkansas weather.
10: Looking at your weather forecast for tonight, increasing clouds with a low around 70 and a calm wind. It will be mostly cloudy through mid-morning, then we'll clear off, have a high near 90 on Wednesday. We'll have increasing clouds with a low around 74 Wednesday night. Partly sunny Thursday, high near 91, and a 60% chance of rain Thursday night with a low around 73. Juneteenth, we'll have a 50% chance of rain, high near 85, and Friday night, a 40% chance of rain with a low around 71.
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0: It's a new offering from Lainey Wilson. She gets help from John Mayer with that song. It's called Phone, Keys, and Wallet. Now, Lainey Wilson did make a special appearance at Brandon Lake's Cowboy Church service at CMA Fest a couple weekends ago. They started lining up for this church service that Sunday morning at 5 a.m. Not only was Lainey Wilson there, but Dan and Shay performed. This massive turnout is showing how much this event is growing as a CMA Fest tradition. It's called Brandon Lake's Cowboy Church Service, and that's the Sunday morning of CMA Fest.
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4: Looking at your weather forecast for tonight, increasing clouds with a low around 70 and a calm wind. It will be mostly cloudy through mid-morning, then we'll clear off, have a high near 90 on Wednesday. We'll have increasing clouds with a low around 74 Wednesday night. Partly sunny Thursday, high near 91, and a 60% chance of rain Thursday night with a low around 73. Juneteenth, we'll have a 50% chance of rain, high near 85, and Friday night, a 40% chance of rain with a low around 71.
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0: It's new from Luke Bryan. It's called She's Country and She Knows It. Luke Bryan has announced the date for the 12th annual Crash My Playa Festival. It is the 13th through the 16th of January of 2027. We do know Thomas Rhett and Hardy, along with Dustin Lynch's pool party tradition, will be there. Other stars like the Brothers Osborne, Gavin Adcock, Brett Young, Avery Anna, Drew Baldridge, Emily Ann Roberts, Lainey Garner, and DJ Rock are set to play at the 12th annual Crash My Playa Festival.
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1: ABC News, I'm Dave Packer. Flames threatening hundreds of homes outside Spokane, Washington as a wildfire grows fast. Now more than 200 acres, Spokane County Fire District 9 Commissioner Brian Mathers says wind and dry conditions are making the fire tough to contain.
2: We have a lot of fuel in that area. It's a very densely populated area.
1: Jumbo air tankers are spreading fire retardant on the flames. Police in Wilmington say the 23-year-old suspect in a shooting at a Delaware hospital was taken into custody tonight. The shooting left one person dead, another injured, and that suspect and the victims are said to all be co-workers. Primary elections, several states. Georgia, Rick Jackson, projected by the AP to have won the Republican nomination for governor over the Trump-endorsed Lieutenant Governor Burt Jones. Jackson will face off against former Atlanta Mayor Keisha Lance Bottoms in November. And Trump-endorsed Republican Representative Mike Collins defeated Derek Dooley to secure the Republican Senate nomination in Georgia. This is ABC News.
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0: It is Pickle Jar Up All Night. It's Katie
1: You're
0: and Scott
1: listening
0: here
1: to Pickle
0: coming
1: Jar
0: to you
1: up
0: from
1: all night
0: Music
1: with Katie
0: City.
1: Cook
0: We're so happy you're keeping us company tonight.
1: Reach IO
0: Let's get
1: studio
0: this party
1: in Nashville,
0: started
1: Tennessee.
0: With Zach John King. It's Get to Drinkin' Pickle Jar Up All Night.

Forget gossip. This is the real Nashville news. Wow. Midnights never look this bright. It's Pickle Jar up all night. The night is young, and so are the hits.

0: Riley Green, Think As You Drunk. It's Pickle Jar up all night. Katie, I thought I'd seen it all till I saw this. A man with warrants, hold on to that, tries to break into jail to see his girlfriend.
1: Wait, into jail?
0: He's trying to break into jail and gets arrested. It's not every day someone's trying to break into jail. Jake Blue attempted to break into the Oklahoma County Detention Center. There, it all makes sense. I'm from Oklahoma, I get it now. They found him digging a hole next to a wall with a shovel.
1: That's actually kind of sweet.
0: In a very odd way. He said he was trying to plant a flower, but yeah, they didn't buy into that. He's got warrants in other states. He was taken into custody. I guess the good news is, the happy ending is Jake Blue has been reunited with his girlfriend behind the bars, the Oklahoma County Jail.
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straight talk with artists and all the Nashville news, it's Pickle Jar Up All Night. You bring the coffee, we'll bring the country. Who needs sleep when you got bangers this good?

0: It's Pickle Jar Up All Night. That's Kevin Powers and Shaboozy. Have you seen the video of Shaboozy dancing with Shania
1: Twain? It's adorable.
0: I'm sure it's from the ACMs when they were together out
1: totally.
0: There.
1: Totally. But it's funny. You can see the look on his face like, I'm dancing with Shania. And then, you know, he's twice her size.
0: Oh, yeah.
1: But you look like they were just having fun. They were laughing. You got to go find the video.
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1: ABC News, I'm Dave Packer. President Trump at the G7 continuing to tout his agreement with Iran. But officials in Washington are waiting to hear more. Republican Senator John Thune.
2: I think we're all hoping to get more information, more detail about that. I expect that'll be forthcoming.
1: A fast-spreading wildfire in Washington State's Spokane County has now charged over 200 acres charred there. The FBI revealing a plot targeting UFC fight night held at the White House. The FBI arresting at least five suspects. Their alleged plan calling for explosive drones and snipers targeting top government officials and wealthy spectators. Primaries in several states Tuesday in the closely watched Georgia Senate primary. The AP projecting Congressman Mike Collins defeated first-time candidate Derek Dooley, advancing to face incumbent Democratic Senator John Ossoff. The Supreme Court of Brazil has convicted Eduardo Bolsonaro, son of former President Jair Bolsonaro, of attempting to solicit interference from the Trump administration in his father's coup plot trial. This is ABC News.
3: From ABC News and Good Morning America, I'm Lori Bergamotto. Today's Brightly Moment is brought to you by Macy's. This Father's Day, we look back at one inspiring father and son duo.
4: Brought the idea to my dad to ride across the U.S.
5: Heck yeah. 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
3: The pair started their 3,000-mile bike ride in Pacific City, Oregon, documenting the highlights of their days.
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3: After 42 days on the road, biking up to 80 miles a day, both father and son found something even greater than the joy of adventure.
4: I feel like I know who my dad is better after this trip.
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1: It's Pickle Jar up all night. On the way, we got Dustin Lynch, some Chase Matthew. Right now, it is Flatland Cavalry and Never Coming Back. It's Pickle Jar up all night.

Pickle Jar up all night. It's Katie and Scott. Luke Bryan's Word on the Street tour has him in Wichita, Kansas this weekend, along with Des Moines, Iowa, and somewhere in Minnesota, which looks like to be the middle of nowhere. But if you're getting a chance to get out to see the show, they say it is great. And of course, Luke Bryan always puts on a good show.

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0: It's Pickle Jar up all night. If you have a kid headed to college, I feel you. We've done this three times now.
1: Oh.
0: It's exhausting. Get this. There's a kid in Georgia, Patrick Pruitt. Okay, I don't know how he did this. He applied to 270 colleges. He actually got accepted to 264, and he received more than $17 million in scholarship offers.
1: Wow.
0: That's nuts. And
1: that's
0: now
1: a lot.
0: He wants to start an organization to help other students navigate the whole process, because it is a process.
1: I want to know the colleges that didn't take him.
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We're so happy you got your radio on, keeping us company. Thanks for that. We got Flatland Cavalry coming up. Also some Luke Bryan. It's Pickle Jar up all night. I heard the door.

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Luke Combs, that's back in the saddle. It's Pickle Jar up all night. The one thing about Jason Aldean, he said he's not going to be one of those guys that does, one of the encores. He always was like, you know what, I'm going to play all the songs. I'm not going to leave for 5 minutes, let you scream. I'm going to play what I want to play, and then when I leave, we're actually done. I really wish they would just do

0: further block live streaming chatting with strangers because they're worried about kids getting in with the wrong people.
1: Sure.
0: Could you imagine the, well, the firestorm that would start taking that away from kids in the States?
1: No, I cannot imagine.
0: They would riot in the streets.
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0: Zach Top, that is South of Sanity. Venus and Serena Williams are back together to play doubles at Wimbledon. This will be the first time in 10 years they have played together. And, of course, Serena is 44. She made her comeback at the Queen's Club in London earlier this month, almost 4 years after the last time she played professionally. 23-time Grand Slam singles champion and doubles partner. Man, that is an amazing feat. So congratulations to both of them. And yeah, I wouldn't want to be the one who has to play them either.
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1: ABC News, I'm Brian Clark. The president this morning abruptly pausing his nomination for the next director of national intelligence and demanding that Congress instead pass both a voter ID bill and reauthorize a key intelligence program. New reports say the deal to end the war between the U.S. and Iran includes a provision that Iran will be able to sell its oil without restrictions as soon as the document is signed. That's expected Friday. It also calls for an immediate end to fighting in Lebanon between Israel and Hezbollah. We're learning more about the alleged plot to attack the UFC fight at the White House and its alleged leader, a 19-year-old from Ohio named Tyson Prosper.
2: They describe him as a ringleader, and they say that this group chat that he was a part of on Signal, that the members of it would often talk about anti-government sentiment, that they particularly outraged over the government's handling of the Jeffrey Epstein files.
1: It's ABC's Alex Mallon. The first tip was from Prosper's mother, who was concerned about gun purchases. This is ABC News.
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0: Live from the First National Insurance Studio on South 4th Street, I'm JP. She is the Mrs.
1: Good morning.
0: It's Wednesday.
1: Hump day.
0: Yeah, we made it to the top of the hill. This week, we've just about got conquered.
1: Yeah.
0: You know, we're sitting up here on the top of the hill, looking across the horizon of the weekend that's coming up. And we've already got a few plans.
1: Yeah.
0: I mean, it's, you know, I guess you would call it plans. So.
1: What else would you call it?
0: Well, I don't know. I don't know. So now I've got to do some research.
1: On this
0: place so I can see what I'm going to get to do.
1: Oh. You know? Have you never been there?
0: No, maybe, but it was like 25 years ago.
1: Really?
0: Yeah.
1: I mean, it's been a long time since I've been over there too.
0: Really?
1: Yeah.
0: Well, I can't remember. I mean, I the only thing I remember was the ball that you really put your hands on.
1: Up. Uh-huh. Yeah.
0: So that's mainly what I remember right there.
1: Yeah.
0: You know, I know there had to be more.
1: Yeah. I know it's a cool place for kids. It's a lot of hands on. They get to touch and do stuff and climb stuff, different things. So kids really enjoy it.
0: I'm a kid at heart.
1: I want to say maybe the last time I went was chaperoning a field trip, maybe.
0: For which child?
1: I don't remember. Probably Lee.
0: Oh, look at you going way back.
1: I don't remember.
0: She went back in the time machine.
1: I don't remember.
0: Ooh, yesterday, though, we got some work done. Cleaned up.
1: You did. I didn't.
0: Well,
1: I cooked dinner.
0: Yeah. Oh, that was good. Oh, my goodness. Them chicken bombs
1: from Hickory House
0: were so good.
1: They were.
0: So, man, that was some good stuff right there. Oh, my. We did eat good.
1: Yeah.
0: Matter of fact, I was sitting there at one point because I was so full. I was like, you know, I'd really like to have some cookies and milk, but I can't eat no cookies. So I just drank a little bit of milk, you know. It got me some chocolate milk, and I was like, oh, I'm good, you know.
1: It was good.
0: So that was pretty awesome.
1: That's what I'm having for lunch today.
0: You're having that for lunch? Mm-hmm. I've got Rotary.
1: Yeah, it's Wednesday.
0: Yeah. So I'm going to be going to Rotary. We do want to remember one of our fellow Rotarians, Miss Carol Murray. She lost her husband this week, and, of course, his visitation is Friday. The service will be Saturday. So we want to remember her. And I did not know her husband well.
1: Mm-hmm.
0: I know Thad pretty well because I've met him through the Children's Center, and I know Miss Carol, and I know they're good people. So, i.e., he had to be a great person, you know, for everything. So we want to remember him and what he has meant to those that we know. So, that was a loss this week.
1: Yeah.
0: But yes, we're going to Rotary. We're going to be, I really don't know what, you know, I mean, I know that tomorrow I have to go to Derek's.
1: For
0: war. I've got to go visit with the new principal at the Derrick's High School,
1: mm-hmm.
0: Paul Ernest, and we're going to sit down. We're going to hammer out some
1: Wait,
0: things.
1: Paul Ernest, wasn't he the football coach?
0: He was. He was.
1: I thought I recognized that name.
0: Yeah, he was promoted, and he's no longer coach.
1: Okay.
0: He's just Mr.
1: Mr.
0: Uh-huh. So I told him, it's going to be harder for me to get past that than anybody else. I mean, the kids will adapt quickly, you know?
1: Yeah.
0: But, I mean, he's, ever since I've known him, he's been Coach Ernest. And he's no longer a coach. And he and I have got some things that we're working on and working that out. So looking forward to doing that, you know, and getting over there, seeing him in his new office.
1: Yeah.
0: I wonder, you know. I got a feeling that it's going to be a little bit different than what I was used to in his office. You know, there were some schedules and helmets and stuff.
1: Yeah.
0: All that will be gone.
1: It'll be different.
0: You know, everything will be gone. So, you know. So, but I'm going to go see him tomorrow, and we're going to hang out for a little bit. So that'll be fun. I'm looking forward to it anyway. But, yesterday was a good day. We met with Stand Up for America, with the chamber.
1: Yes.
0: Let me see here. I got some more people that we can add to the performing. Give me a
1: really?
0: You give me a second. I've got to go in there and get it off my desk.
1: I'll give you a second. Just one. You're done.
0: Okay, I'm back.
1: You're not moving fast enough. Come on, dude. I'm telling you, y'all keep adding entertainment. We're going to run out of time.
0: Oh, no.
1: No?
0: We're going to kick things off at 4:30 because it's going to be so action-packed.
1: Okay.
0: And we've got all kinds of people coming in. And some of the folks that are coming in, maybe they may do more than one, you know, like, for instance, Miss Haley Wright.
1: Mm-hmm.
0: Miss Haley Wright is going to be doing the national anthem.
1: Okay.
0: Okay. And then a little bit later on, she's going to do some music in the patriotic program.
1: Okay.
0: And when I say patriotic program, I'm talking about this year because it is America 250.
1: Mm-hmm.
0: We're going to start in the very first year. When we were throwing tea over the side of the boat, okay? We're going to start with the Revolutionary War.
1: Mm-hmm.
0: And we're going to have a couple of ladies from the Daughters of the American Revolution. Now, they weren't at the Revolution. Don't get me wrong.
1: Of course.
0: Okay. But they're daughters of the American Revolution, and they are going to be a part of the program. That is going to be Miss Strawn, Fran Strawn. And Miss Overton. See, you can tell I know them by their last names because I'm a polite person.
1: Yeah.
0: But Miss Overton, she is Kenneth Wilson's sister.
1: Mm-hmm.
0: Somebody help me out. You know,
1: I'm thinking.
0: So,
1: here.
0: But
1: it's on the tip of my tongue.
0: Yes. So they're going to be a part of the program. All right.
1: Okay.
0: So if you know and love them, so you need to come. We've also got
1: Elizabeth.
0: Elizabeth. Okay. Elizabeth Overton. Okay. We also have the kids from the Nashville School District. They're going to be singing. So we've got a bunch of kids. So that means y'all come and be a part. Yep, Elizabeth. Thank you. Thank you. I couldn't do it without y'all. I'm telling you. We've got a group coming in, and I don't really, I want to say I know where they're from, but I don't want to say yet. But Infusion is going to come.
1: Okay. Who is Infusion?
0: I don't know.
1: Oh. What was the name of the group from Hot Springs that we saw at the...
0: No. I don't think that's the same group.
1: Oh, okay.
0: I don't think,
1: okay.
0: But I could be wrong.
1: Okay.
0: Okay, I could be wrong. But we've also got Shonarika Thurman, our own news director. She's going to be singing Respect. And we've got Kevin Brazil. I can't remember what song he's going to be doing. But we also have Sandy Westfall. She's formerly of here, but I think she now lives in Texarkana. And Robert Womack is going to be performing as well. So pretty cool, huh?
1: Very cool.
0: Plus, we've got the Honor Guard. We're going to have representatives from all of the branches of the military. It's going to be a lot. And we've got... We've got Taylor Coleman out of Texarkana. Now, Taylor, he's a U.S. Army veteran, and he is he hangs out at the Perot Theater in Texarkana. You may have seen him. On stage. He's inspired by Elvis Presley, Frank Sinatra, Dean Martin, Nat King Cole, Norm Lewis, and Michael Bublé.
1: Some good stuff.
0: So he is, he's going to be singing a couple of, in a couple of different places because he's multi-talented.
1: Okay.
0: Haley, you know, as I mentioned, Haley Wright is going to be in a couple of different places because right. she's multi-talented. So we've got all of those people going on. And just, you know, it's going to be, plus you get to spend, 4:30 to 9:30 ish. Well, maybe not after nine, but maybe not even after 7:30. I'm not real sure, but you get to spend all that time with JP and Brent Pinkerton.
1: Oh my goodness.
0: Yes. You get to hang out with us, you know, and we couldn't do it without all of our great sponsors. We do want to appreciate, you know, tell them how much we appreciate them for stepping up and being a sponsor and being a part of this America 250 Stand Up for America celebration.
1: Yeah, it's going to be awesome.
0: Pretty awesome. And so, yeah, it's been good. And so we're looking forward to it. And a lot of work has gone into it. You know, and if you'd like to volunteer to help, we'll take your help. All right. We will not turn down any help either because, you know, there's only like 15 of us on the board.
1: Mm-hmm.
0: We can't do it all.
1: Yeah.
0: We can't do it all. We want to say thank you to the city because they're doing a lot.
1: Mm-hmm.
0: I want to say thank you to the park staff because they're doing a lot.
1: Yeah, for
0: sure. But yes, if you would like to help and be a part of it, you know, give us a call. Contact, you know, the chamber office and just let them know what you want to do. You can walk into the chamber office and go, I want to be in charge of this. And Miss Dina will go, you're in charge of that? so, you know. So we want to thank everybody that is contributing and it's going to be a lot of great people and everything is going to go, you know, we're looking forward to it. And of course it won't, the only thing and the Hempstead County Melody Boys.
1: Yeah. You forgot them.
0: They're going to be in a couple of different sections too.
1: Oh really?
0: Yeah. So yeah, it's going to be really good. And, so we want you to come out and join us. Tickets are $50 for the reserve seats. So if you want a reserve seat, it's $50. And that basically means that you get to, your seat is waiting on you.
1: You don't have to tote all you that stuff to, from the
0: no,
1: car.
0: No, you don't have to do that. We also, we've got general admission tickets where you bring your chair and set out on the lawn. That's going to be, $25 for adults, $10 for kids, and children 5 and under are free. So make sure you contact the chamber office, contact the radio station, or you can, you know, do it online.
1: Yeah. And the posters are everywhere.
0: Everywhere. Just
1: got the QR code.
0: Yep. And it's on our website, southwestarkansasradio.com. So click on that and make sure that you participate some way, somehow in the Stand Up for America, even if it's just being present. I was told yesterday that we've got about 13 vendors signed up, including food and craft vendors. We've got a lot of things going on, and so I'm looking forward to it.
1: Yeah,
0: it's going to be pretty awesome,
1: big time. Big
0: if you
1: time.
0: Ask me, so come and join us. We've even got to have some of the art you remember the America 250 art show at the mm-hmm. high school?
1: Yeah.
0: We've got some of their art.
1: Oh, yeah.
0: That we're going to decorate
1: gonna be
0: at
1: the
0: with.
1: Tennis court?
0: Well, it's going to be there in some other places and maybe even on stage. I mean, get ready, folks. Okay. It's, it's pretty wild. So.
1: Yeah. Y'all are going to be busy.
0: Yeah. For probably about, you know, I don't know. 4 or 5 days, you may not see me.
1: Yeah.
0: You know, you'll be like, who are you?
1: Yeah.
0: I'll be like, I don't remember.
1: You can just see in passing.
0: Yeah. So, you know, just a ship in the night. So, pretty cool, huh?
1: Yeah. It's shaping up to be
0: it's huge.
1: A huge show.
0: Yeah. You know, I'm like, wow, that's pretty awesome. So, I'm looking forward to it. I think you are too. And I hope all of our listeners are. I hope y'all will, you know. A matter of fact, it would thrill my soul if somebody would buy a ticket from me.
1: Yeah.
0: You know.
1: You haven't sold one yet?
0: Not here.
1: Oh.
0: No. The chamber office is out selling me. And you know, I'm a competitive person.
1: Oh, I know.
0: So I'm kind of like, man, what's going on? They don't like me.
1: You need a sign. A big sign to put out by the drive and says, buy your stand-up tickets here.
0: Are you volunteering to make me a sign?
1: I can't make you a sign.
0: Oh.
1: I certainly can't right now. Sorry.
0: Did I do it right? No, I didn't do it right. Mine was too quick. Okay. Well, today is Wednesday. It's June 17th. We got a lot going on today. Matter of fact, today in the 8 o'clock hour, I get to visit with Melanie Schwartz. She's the Farmers Market director. And I don't know, I mean, the Farmers Market last week looked amazing with all the, you know, now they're starting to get a little bit more produce and stuff.
1: Oh, yeah, it's going to start really growing.
0: Yeah, so I can't wait to visit with her. So she's going to be coming in. We also, today, we've got, of course, the regular, you know, complement of things. We've got the birthday bunch coming up. So if you have a birthday or anniversary for the 17th day of June, give us a call, 845-3601, or you can go to our website, southwestarkansasradio.com.
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0: So, folks, all of that is on the way, but we've got your National Day calendar coming up next on B99.5 and the Morning Ride. 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
0: 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She is the missus.
1: Morning.
0: And today is Wednesday. It's June 17th. And today is that day that your mother lives for. National, you need to eat your vegetables day.
1: That's right.
0: Yeah. I'm like,
1: I eat vegetables.
0: Some?
1: Yeah. I mean,
0: I like squash.
1: Squash, purple peas, green beans, corn, Brussels sprouts, cabbage, tomatoes, okra, zucchini squash. I guess that just falls in the squash family. Potatoes. Goodness, I don't know. I like a lot of vegetables.
0: You just like vegetables, huh?
1: I do like a lot of vegetables.
0: I ate English peas last night.
1: Yeah, we had that with our dinner.
0: That was kind of scary.
1: Scary?
0: Yeah, they're green.
1: Yeah, I asked you, though.
0: Yeah, I ate them. I mean, they were good. Don't get me wrong.
1: But, they were the lesser.
0: Yeah, they were green. So today is National Eat Your Vegetables Day. And vegetables are good for you. They help you a lot of ways. Mm-hmm. So, you know, come on, children. Do as I say, not as I do.
1: Exactly.
0: You know. Today is also National Root Beer Day.
1: I don't like root beer.
0: It every once in a while, but I'm not a big root beer fan.
1: Doesn't it have like a licorice kind of taste?
0: Uh-huh.
1: Yeah, I don't like it.
0: Yeah. So, but you put ice cream in it, they say it's really good.
1: Yeah. Well.
0: You know, Landon got a root beer float on our trip.
1: Oh, did he?
0: Yeah.
1: Did he like it?
0: Yeah, he said it was pretty good, you know. National Root Beer Day. And I know some people that like root beer. I mean, it's their drink of choice, you know. Mm-hmm. I mean, but

0: It's one of those sodas that gives you that aftertaste, you know, that lingers.
1: Yeah.
0: Today is National Apple Strudel Day. And I know what an apple pie is. Apple strudel is the same thing, except it's got, more like a, it doesn't have just the apples on top or the, the lace, you know, it's kind of,
1: what makes it
0: in a pastry, strudel? Right?
1: Oh, it looks like it's in a real thin pastry.
0: Yeah. So it's a pastry, dough, and it's got spices. So, today, you know, it's from Austria.
1: Okay. I got something about apple when we get through here.
0: Apple?
1: Yeah.
0: Okay.
1: Oh, we just got one more.
0: Yeah. We have two.
1: Two more.
0: We also, today is National Cherry Tart Day.
1: And see, I don't know what's the difference in a tart and a pie.
0: And a tart is more tart.
1: I don't know if that's what that means.
0: Well, it says today, National Cherry Tart Day is a tart dispute. It's also, you can also celebrate Cherry Tart Day on the 18th and the 21st.
1: Okay.
0: So, the tart, dates back to the 1800s to Michigan. Because they use tart cherries.
1: Okay.
0: So it's a cherry tart.
1: Sour, okay.
0: Yeah, there you go. That's what makes the difference between a cherry pie and a cherry tart pie.
1: Okay.
0: Okay. Today's also National Mascot Day. So what's your favorite mascot?
1: I don't know.
0: You don't know?
1: I mean, I don't know that I have a favorite.
0: Well, I get a kick out of the mascots that they picture.
1: Oh, there is one.
0: None of them are mascots. They're just characters.
1: Yeah.
0: You know, costumes.
1: There's one mascot, and I don't know who he's even associated with, but I see a lot of videos he does. It's Bluey. I think he's called Bluey. He's kind of funny.
0: I don't know who that is.
1: Let me see if that pulls up anything.
0: See, I was thinking mascot, like the Razorback.
1: Yeah.
0: I was thinking of a sports team mascot. You know what I mean?
1: Mm-hmm.
0: One of the cooler ones is the Las Vegas Knight. He's pretty menacing looking. I'm not afraid of the bird, the Baltimore Orioles mascot. It's just a bird, so.
1: And maybe it's not Bluey because all that pulls up is that dog.
0: Cartoon.
1: Yeah.
0: Yeah. So
1: I don't know. I'll have to. I don't know.
0: Okay. So Apple.
1: Yes. I heard this morning on the news that McDonald's was bringing back the apple pie.
0: Well, they've always had it.
1: For a limited time.
0: The original?
1: Apparently.
0: Oh.
1: Said they hadn't had it since 1990-something.
0: Uh-huh. That sounds about right.
1: But it was going to be at limited locations.
0: Uh-uh.
1: That's what it said.
0: Jonathan, I need to talk to you. Jonathan.
1: So, I just knew you.
0: I love the original apple pie.
1: Yeah.
0: Yeah. Jonathan, we need to talk. Hey, your sales will go up if you.
1: Oh, it's just Blue. Blue mascot. He's for the.
0: Colts.
1: Yeah.
0: Okay. He's a horse.
1: He's pretty funny.
0: Yeah. He likes to skydive. Not skydive, but repel from
1: the
0: ceiling.
1: He does all kinds of stuff.
0: So, yeah.
1: You should see some of the videos.
0: He's
1: it's awesome. I love it.
0: Yeah. With that mask on. That's the reason he has the mask on.
1: Why?
0: Or the head on. Because that way he won't be able to see when he crashes.
1: Oh. Yeah. But yeah. So. Just Blue, not Bluey.
0: I got you.
1: Okay.
0: I got you. All right, folks. That's your National Day calendar. We got your weather forecast coming up after these messages.
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6: Looking at your weather forecast, today it'll be mostly sunny. We'll have a high near 90 with a light south wind increasing to 5 to 10 miles per hour this morning. Winds could gust as high as 20 miles an hour. Tonight, increasing clouds. We'll have a low around 73. And then some patchy fog before 8 a.m. Thursday. Otherwise, it'll be cloudy, but it should clear off. We'll see some sunshine and have a high near 92 with heat index values as high as 103. Oof. Looks like a 70% chance of rain Thursday. We'll have increasing clouds and increasing clouds and a low around 73. Then we'll have a 50% chance of rain, mostly cloudy skies, and a high near 85 on Juneteenth. Looks like a 60% chance of rain, mostly cloudy, low around 71 on Friday night. Saturday, 70% chance of rain, mostly cloudy, high near 86. Saturday night, 30% chance of rain, mostly cloudy, low around 73. Then a 30% chance of rain on Sunday, mostly sunny, high near 90. It'll be a 40% chance of rain Sunday night with a low around 76. 40% chance of rain, partly sunny, high near 89 on Monday. 40% chance of rain, low around 74 on Monday night. And Tuesday, a 40% chance of rain, partly sunny, with a high near 88. And that is a look at your weather forecast. Now, looking outside the window, it's fair currently. I mean, it's not bright and sunny like it was yesterday, mm-hmm. But it is 69 degrees.
7: And we have 100% humidity. We have calm winds, and the barometer reads 29.73 inches. That's low.
6: That's low, huh?
7: Yeah.
6: The average temperatures for today would be 90 for a high and 69 for a low. So guess what?
7: What?
6: We're average.
7: All right.
6: Right now, we're average. Today, we are expected to be about average as we get to 90 this afternoon. 99 was the record high in 2011. 52 was the record low in 1961.
7: How cool?
6: It was got down to 52.
7: Mm. What are you looking at me like that for?
6: I don't know.
7: I wasn't born in 62.
6: I know.
7: What?
6: I was just, you know. I mean, who else am I supposed to look at? You're the only one in here.
7: I don't know. Look at the wall.
6: Oh, okay. She says, just leave me alone. Just don't bother me at all. Okay. Yes. The missus, she has sent me the flyover schedule.
7: Yes.
6: Which
7: somebody sent to me. I didn't know about it.
6: Really?
7: That's pretty cool.
6: You didn't know about this?
7: I did not know about that.
6: Yeah, I've heard about it. I heard about it and I looked at it to see if they were flying over Nashville.
7: Mm-hmm.
6: They weren't, so I didn't.
7: They are.
6: Oh, they are?
7: On the 29th.
6: Where?
7: It's the very first column.
6: On the 29th, it says BB, Searcy, Heber Springs, Batesville, Mountain View, Melbourne, Ash Flat, Mountain Home, Newport, Jonesboro, Perigo, Blytheville, Marion, Helena, and Stuttgart. Oh, that's on the July 1st. I don't see it on.
7: What are you looking at here?
6: I'm not looking at that.
7: Here.
6: The 29th. Okay, there it goes. On the 29th, it's on that other thing. I was looking at the press release thing that they had sent out.
7: Oh.
6: I'm not looking at the picture. See, I was trying to be a smart dude, not look at the picture.
7: Well, you weren't so smart.
6: I noticed. Yeah, the Monday, June 29th, they're going to fly over Benton, Hot Springs, Mount Ida, Mena, DeQueen, Ashdown, Texarkana, Louisville, Hope, Louisville, Hope, Prescott, Nashville, Murfreesboro, Arkadelphia, and Malvern. And you said that is the Arkansas National Guard?
7: Mm-hmm.
6: So they're going to be flying. It looks like helicopters.
7: Well, and this picture, it's got both.
6: Oh, really?
7: Yeah.
6: Okay. I didn't know what to.
7: Yeah.
6: What
7: fly over Arkansas with your Arkansas National Guard.
6: Oh, wow. Yeah. Need to share that, huh?
7: Yeah.
6: You need to.
7: Yes, you do.
6: You need to get that somehow on our Facebook page, because if I can't even figure out how to read it, you know I'm not going to be able to put it on the Facebook page. So that's pretty cool.
7: Okay.
6: No, I was just reading the press release. I wasn't reading the or looking at the picture because, you know, I get accused of only looking at the pictures in books anyway.
7: Mm-hmm.
6: And, you know, so I have to be careful.
7: Yeah.
6: Because it makes people think I'm not real smart. I like reading comic books because of pictures.
7: Yeah.
6: I can make up my own stories. Have you ever done that?
7: Looking at comic books?
6: Yeah.
7: No.
6: Oh. I guess I'm the only one, huh?
7: Well, I mean, no, I'm...
6: Okay.
7: I'm trying to do two things. You know I'm not good at this.
6: Oh, okay. Well, I guess, hey, here's what I'm going to do. We've got the summer feeding program information coming up right after these messages on The Morning Ride.
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0: 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You're listening to The Morning Ride on B99.5, live from the First National Insurance Studio on South 4th Street. I'm JP. 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
1: Good morning.
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1: At Mineral Springs, from now till June 30th at the Mineral Springs Cafeteria, from 7 to 8 a.m., you can go in and get you a good breakfast. 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
0: The Glory Be Ministries of the Mineral Springs Church of Christ will be handing out meals every Monday and Thursday through August 16th from 11 a.m. to 1 p.m. On Mondays, you can pick up three meals. 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And on Thursdays, you'll pick up four. So you have a 7 days of meals from the Glory Be Ministries at the Mineral Springs Church of Christ. And that is a look at the summer meal program here in the area, brought to you by The Morning Ride on B99.5. That's a really good thing right there. I like
1: it. It is a good thing.
0: I don't know when they started that exactly, but it was awesome. Mm-hmm. I know they did it through COVID. I can remember them doing it during COVID.
1: Really?
0: Or something. I don't remember. I don't know. I'm making up stuff now.
1: I just know it's been going on for a while.
0: The years that you've been here.
1: Yeah. How long have I been here?
0: I don't know. You haven't earned vacation yet.
1: I'm only part-time. I would never earn vacation.
0: I'm glad you understand that.
1: I need to renegotiate my contract.
0: You definitely knew. You need a better lawyer. Because that last one, boy, they messed you up, boy.
1: One with an actual degree.
0: I would prefer, instead of just the one I hung up on my wall. I did bring that box in of all the stuff that was from my old office. Mm-hmm. And, man, it's got some really cool pictures and stuff in there, of artists. None of them have made it big yet.
1: Oh.
0: I did look through for that. I was like, I didn't find anybody that's really, just taking off or whatever. Yeah. But, I've interviewed some pretty cool people.
1: Yeah. So, you have.
0: And, so I'm trying to decide what to do with them,
1: Oh, the pictures?
0: Yeah.
1: In frames or anything? No.
0: They're, as a matter of fact, they were just stuck to the window in my office.
1: Okay.
0: Yeah.
1: I guess you could stick them to that window, but that's where you usually hang your schedules.
0: I might have to hang the schedule somewhere else now,
1: Well, you could put the pictures on this window.
0: Well, then you can see out, not hear you complain more about it.
1: I can't see out now. I have to peek under the First
0: I guess
1: National
0: I could put them up at the
1: sign.
0: Top there, above the First National.
1: Yeah.
0: Yeah. Start it there. That'd be pretty cool.
1: Are you going to face them in or out?
0: Well, I guess they'd need to be out, wouldn't they?
1: So people can see them.
0: Yeah.
1: People walk in, they'll be like, why is all the white paper on the window?
0: Yeah. He don't like nobody.
1: Well, if you're going to do that, just put them on that window there by your desk.
0: Oh, that way I can see them.
1: Yeah.
0: Or behind me.
1: Well,
0: on that window.
1: I put them on this one. But that's just me.
0: Well, you know, I listen to you.
1: It's not my office.
0: Yeah, I listen to you.
1: So,
0: you know, but then I got mugs and say I need another cabinet.
1: Yeah.
0: You know, something in here.
1: Yeah.
0: Some shelves.
1: It's kind of bare.
0: Yeah. Well, you know, we've always talked about decorating. Never got to it.
1: Well, it's hard when you can't buy the stuff, you know.
0: Yeah, well.
1: So.
0: I understand. But yeah, all this stuff is just, you know, kind of coming in, you know. I have a mug that someone made me.
1: Really?
0: Yep.
1: Cool.
0: Yeah. It's, you know. So that was pretty cool.
1: I've got
0: a big old plaque that I need to hang somewhere.
1: What was it?
0: Matter of fact, I got a couple that I really need to hang. And now that I'm motivated to do it, I might do it now, you know.
1: What was the plaque for?
0: Well, one was from the 4-H in Sevier County.
1: Mm-hmm.
0: They were very appreciative of what I did.
1: Yeah. Yeah, they had a, yeah, they really liked you.
0: Yeah, yeah. I don't know what was wrong with them.
1: And what, wasn't a lot of the people involved in that, the Frasers?
0: That's where I met the Frasers. So, yes, that's where I met them.
1: Yeah.
0: So, well, folks, stay tuned. We've got sports. It's my favorite time of the day. I love it to see if the missus can guess, because I can tell she wasn't watching. Stay tuned. We got sports up next.
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0: Good morning. 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I'm JP. She is the Mrs.
1: Good morning.
0: And we're going to start off today with my favorite guessing game. It is the missus against Major League Baseball.
1: Oh, no.
0: Here we go. The Dodgers defeated the Rays yesterday 1-2-0. Yep. Yeah, the only run was a home run off of the bat of Ohtani.
1: Oh, really?
0: Yep. He broke up the pitcher's duel with a home run and he hit it to the deepest part of the park.
1: Ooh.
0: Yeah, he didn't want any doubters. The Pirates beat the Athletics 6-2-5. The Mariners beat the Orioles 3-1. The Angels beat the Diamondbacks 7-2-3. Nothing. It was the Astros over the Tigers 4-2-1-2. The Twins beat the Rangers 12-2-1.
1: Oh man.
0: I was going to say nothing, but it was not right. It was 12-2. The Rockies beat the Cubs 5-2-1-2. It was the Cardinals over the Padres 3-1-2. The Brewers beat the Guardians 2-2-1. The Reds beat the Mets 5-2-1-3. It was the Yankees over the White Sox 12-2-4-2. The Blue Jays beat the Red Sox 6-2-1. The Nationals beat the Royals 6-2-4. And the Phillies beat the Marlins 8-2-3-2.
1: I started to say two.
0: That's the reason it's called a guess. It's called a guessing game because she don't know.
1: I only got three.
0: Oh, man. That was bad.
1: That's bad.
0: You were bad, good, bad. Man, what's going to happen tomorrow?
1: I don't know.
0: Oh, well, in the World Cup soccer, I'm loving this. I mean, there's games that they start playing at 2 o'clock in the afternoon and they go till after I go to sleep. I mean, this is awesome. Austria beat Jordan yesterday 3-1. And it looks like Argentina defeated Algeria 3-0.
1: Oh, wow.
0: Yeah, Messier had a hat trick in that game. Meaning?
1: I don't know.
0: He scored all three goals.
1: Oh.
0: A hat trick.
1: That's what they, really?
0: Yeah, three in a game.
1: They call it a hat trick?
0: In hockey, too.
1: Why?
0: Because he got three in a game.
1: But I don't.
0: I don't know. Don't ask the crazy question, okay? It doesn't have to make sense.
1: None of the stuff in sports makes sense to me.
0: When somebody scored three goals in a hockey game and the dude threw his hat onto the ice and someone said, that's a hat trick.
1: Okay.
0: And that's all that happened. I don't know.
1: All right.
0: But yeah, they did not throw hats onto the field.
1: They don't wear hats in hockey, soccer.
0: No, but
1: excuse me.
0: They don't wear hats in hockey either.
1: Well, they helmets.
0: Yeah, well.
1: So.
0: But yeah, Argentina won 3-0.
1: They and were Messi talking about Argentina. They played in Kansas, I guess.
0: Yeah.
1: And they were talking about whatever city they were in.
0: Kansas City.
1: Oh, okay. Said that they were really, adopting.
0: No, they played in Missouri. Kansas City, Missouri. Because they were at Arrowhead Stadium.
1: Oh, well, wherever, something was Kansas.
0: Yeah, Kansas City.
1: But they were saying that the city really adopted Argentina mm-hmm. and was cheering.
0: Well, of course. Messier was on the team.
1: He's from there or something?
0: No.
1: Oh, they just like
0: he's from Argentina. That's the reason he plays for Argentina.
1: They just like him.
0: Yeah. Okay. Well, who wouldn't? I mean, he's the greatest soccer player, you know, of our time.
1: Oh.
0: You know.
1: Okay.
0: So, yeah. Norway defeated Iraq 4-1. And they got a big old boy that plays in the front. I mean, huge. I had never seen anybody like him. And when he smiles, he's scary looking. I'm like,
1: And what team does he play for?
0: Norway.
1: Oh.
0: France defeated Senegal 3-1. And let me say, so yesterday was the first day that we had four winners.
1: Like no ties.
0: No ties. So we had the cup several days where we had nothing but ties.
1: But what was that guy's name? Messier?
0: Messier. Mm-hmm. You like that?
1: I'm just trying to remember if that was the same guy that girl was talking about on the video last night.
0: Oh, she was. in the WNBA, the Fever defeated the Tempo 113-91. And, of course, I've got to give you some stats on this one because the missus is all about the Fever. Caitlin Clark played 32 minutes, scored 21 points, She was 5 of 15 from the field, 1 for 8 from the three-point line. Mm. She was 10 of 14 from the free throw line. She had 5 rebounds, 14 assists, 6 turnovers, 1 steal, 1 block, and she committed 2 fouls.
1: So it was more offense. She did better on offense than defense, right?
0: I think she always does.
1: Okay.
0: So, but yeah, there you go. So the leading scorer was Mitchell. She had 27. So there you have it. But Boston.
1: But how many 17. Minutes did Mitchell play?
0: 31. Fewer minutes, more points.
1: Oh. Okay.
0: She hit 3 3-pointers. Boston played 26 minutes and had 18 points. So there you go.
1: Okay.
0: I'm helping you out. Folks, that's a look at your local sports on B. Not local. That's a look at sports on B99.5. And so coming up, we have got, looks like, we have ABC News, local news, the weather. We have the birthday bunch. 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
0: Folks, stay tuned. The birthday bunch will be coming up about 7:20. Up next, we've got, ABC News. So
1: and a song.
0: Probably not.
1: No. Nope.
0: It's too close. It's 15 seconds, so we might as well just wait and just get it to the top of the hour after the commercials.
1: Oh.
0: You know? So that way we're on time instead
1: of
0: being.
1: You like to be on time on the board there.
0: Especially in the 7 o'clock hour because there's so much stuff.
1: Hmm.
0: You know? Folks, stay tuned. 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
16: ABC News, I'm Brian Clark. President Trump at the G7 in France this morning, again touting the tentative deal with Iran to end the war.
17: It's a very strong deal. Nobody knows what it is, but it's very strong. And most people seem to be very happy.
16: The president says if he's not happy with it, the U.S. would resume its attacks on Iran. Meanwhile, there are calls from lawmakers, especially Democrats, for the president to release more information about the agreement. The president also abruptly delayed the nomination of U.S. Attorney Jay Clayton to be the next director of national intelligence. He says Congress needs to reauthorize a key intelligence program and pass a voter ID bill. One person's dead, several more are hurt after a small private plane crashed in Laredo, Texas overnight. The Washington Post now says the bill for the White House ballrooms ballooned to $600 million, and about half of that will come from taxpayer funds, despite promises from the president that no taxpayer money would be spent. This is ABC News.
18: From ABC News and Good Morning America, I'm Lori Bergamotto. Today's Brightly Moment is brought to you by Macy's. This Father's Day, we look back at one inspiring father and son duo.
19: Brought the idea to my dad to ride across the U.S.
20: Heck yeah. It's like a bucket list thing.
18: The pair started their 3,000-mile bike ride in Pacific City, Oregon, documenting the highlights of their days.
21: Now I are biking across the United States on this rough road on this beautiful day.
18: After 42 days on the road, biking up to 80 miles a day, both father and son found something even greater than the joy of adventure.
19: I feel like I know who my dad is better after this trip.
20: It was really amazing, and just to see the man he's turned into was real special.
18: Both dad and son agree the best part of the experience was being together. This Brightly Moment has been brought to you by Macy's. This Father's Day, let Macy's be your guide to gifting.

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2: It's Wednesday, June 17th. It's currently 3 minutes after the hour of 7 o'clock. It's time to take a look at our local news brought to you by Howard Memorial Hospital. And with your local news, here's our news director, Shauna Rika Thurman.

0: Here's a look at today's local news. A Duquesne man has been sentenced to life in prison after a Sevier County jury found him guilty of first-degree murder and attempted first-degree murder in connection with a 2022 shooting that left one of his sons dead and another injured. It was reported Armando Arce, 69, was convicted June 9th following a two-day trial in Sevier County Circuit Court. After deliberating for just over an hour, jurors found Arce guilty and sentenced him to life in prison for the murder conviction and 30 years for attempted murder. The sentences will be served consecutively. The charges stem from a November 8, 2022 shooting at a residence on Bobby Lane in Duquesne. Responding officers found two men suffering from gunshot wounds. One victim, identified as 32-year-old Alexander Chico Tom, died while being transported to the hospital. The second victim survived his injuries. Investigators determined that Arce was the father of both victims. Court records show the case was delayed while Arce underwent a court-ordered mental evaluation. He was later found competent to stand trial after spending about 10 months in a state hospital. Arce had pleaded not guilty. The case was prosecuted by 9th Judicial District Prosecuting Attorney Jana Bradford and heard before Circuit Judge Brian Cheshire. The Pike County Quorum Court met Monday night and discussed the cost of repairing storm damage at the Pike County Fairgrounds. The fairgrounds sustained damage during two separate storms earlier this year. Pike County Judge Eddie Howard reported that the county will receive funding from its insurance provider and the Arkansas Department of Agriculture to help cover repair costs. According to Howard, repairs to the pavilion are expected to cost approximately $18,309, while repairs to another building are estimated at $13,386. However, he said the county is expected to have surplus insurance and ATEM funds remaining after repairs to the rodeo arena are completed. Howard said he hopes those surplus funds can be applied toward the cost of repairing the other two structures. If approved, the county's out-of-pocket expense would be reduced to approximately $7,420. Howard also reported that Great Southern has donated $4,000 worth of lumber to assist with the repair efforts. The Quorum Court awarded the repair contract to Chad O'Neill. Members encouraged him to begin work as soon as possible, noting that Pike County Fair is scheduled for September. Howard also informed Quorum Court members that the Pike County landfill can no longer accept tires because of changes implemented by the state. He explained that the state increased disposal fees to $3 per small tire, $5 per large tire, and $275 per ton. Because the county is unable to accept cash payments at the landfill, it can no longer accept tires for disposal. In addition, officials noted that Class 1 trash should not be disposed of at the Pike County landfill. Class 1 waste includes non-hazardous materials such as paper, cardboard, and other recyclable or compostable items. The Quorum Court also approved an ordinance amending the county budget to include reimbursement funds received following the March primary election. Business owners and industry representatives from Howard, Sevier, Little River, and surrounding counties gathered Tuesday for a roundtable discussion focused on one of Southwest Arkansas's most pressing issues, housing. The meeting brought together local leaders, including Nashville Mayor Larry Dunaway, UACASA-TOT Chancellor Dr. Steve Cole, Howard County Economic Development Director Vanessa Weeks, and Dana Porndexter, Regional Manager for Southwest Arkansas with the Arkansas Economic Development Commission. Poindexter opened the discussion by addressing some of the challenges communities face when it comes to housing availability and development.
1: When I talk about the housing challenges and the need for housing in my region, at a state level in various conversations, one of the first things that is said to counter me saying, oh, we need housing, and I've got communities that are trying to recruit and get builders to come in, they'll say, you guys lost population, so why do you need housing? Our people are leaving. You should have housing. You should have inventory because people left. That's the challenge in itself because, one, we know a lot of those population numbers are not accurate. And also, we saw probably, especially when we get into the industry piece of this, that some of the challenges with workforce was already there well before we did a new census. We could see that we had industries that I think they are having to provide transportation to bring workforce in. Some of you may be doing that or other creative ways.
0: Following her remarks, Poindexter invited industry representatives to share their experiences and discuss how housing shortages have affected workforce recruitment and retention efforts throughout the region. Among those participating in the discussion were Tammy Waters of Domtar in Little River County, Quinn Smith of Bailey's Discount Building Supply in Sevier County, and Katie Hooker and Sean Clark of Weyerhaeuser in Howard County. Participants offered perspectives from both the employer and employee viewpoints, describing how limited housing options can create obstacles for attracting and retaining workers. Dr. Cole noted that housing concerns are being felt across communities throughout the region and that many employers are facing similar challenges.
2: Everyone is not. It's the same problem in every community. Somehow there's some combination of all of us that fixes all of it. There is some combination that works here, but for years we all sit around talking. It's like, yep, but nothing happens. Not enough happens.
0: Cole also discussed the issue from the perspective of higher education, explaining how housing availability can impact the college's ability to support students' needs and regional growth.
3: And from an industry perspective for the college, there's two parts of ours. You know, we employ full and part-time almost 200 people. And again, I just told you one way out from the back to can't find a place to live. And that's not uncommon. That probably happens once or twice a year. But we're talking about highly qualified people. We're talking about master's degree people. But on the flip side of that, I lose so many general population students and athletes. And we're working on student housing. We don't currently have dormitories, but we are already, we've already visited with two different builders about feasibility, about how what the numbers look like for student housing. But until then, our students or athletes who come here, the first question they ask, where am I going to stay? Well, right now, we actually have some deals with a local person that we actually rent her, we lease her properties, and then we, in turn, re-rent those, you know, to the athletes. But there's so many of them, and you see them all over Sevier County. You see them all over between riding their scooters, and they ride them all over between. They're going every which way. And but they're just really good kids. But a lot of them live in rental places. And we lose so many students and athletes that we can't find a place to stay. It's like we're out. We don't have a place for you to rent affordably. You know, they can't pay $2,000 a month. They can't do that. Now, obviously, they want cheaper, but they can afford, you know, $800,000, $900,000.
0: As the meeting concluded, Poindexter emphasized the importance of continuing the conversation and said plans will be underway for a follow-up meeting.
1: I think this is a conversation that would be really good to keep going. I don't know how we want to do that, and we'll probably reach out and see. But I think that there's definitely room there, you know, because we really need some home builders at the table. And we need to talk to them a little bit more to find out, is there a skills gap? Is it even worth it at this point to invest in, you know, apprenticeship programs or workforce programs if we're going to lose those individuals, you know, to the other side of the state line because they can pay more and everything's more consistent? Or how can we better support our builders and encourage that organization? Because that's really what you're talking about when you're saying, hey, we need a group that's going to, you know, like we would love the Dallas people, but if we're going to do something local, we have to have local people at the table. So we need local builders, we need local contractors, we need local suppliers, and that way we can work together on, you know, really identifying those strong projects that maybe have some momentum behind them that could catalyst some of the things that are going on.
0: The roundtable served as an opportunity for business leaders, educators, and public officials to exchange ideas and identify potential solutions to a housing shortage many believe is affecting economic development and workforce expansion throughout the region. I'm Shanarika, and that's been a look at today's local news.
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6: Looking at your weather forecast for today, mostly sunny, but right now, it's foggy outside the window. I mean, real foggy. We expect a high today around 90 degrees with a south wind 5 to 10 miles per hour and gust up to 20 miles an hour. Tonight, increasing clouds with a low around 73. We'll have patchy fog, they say, on Thursday. Otherwise, it'll be cloudy, but should clear off. We'll be mostly sunny with a high near 92, and heat index values could be as high as 103 on Thursday. Looks like a 70% chance of rain Thursday night with increasing clouds and a low around 73. A 50% chance of rain, mostly cloudy, high near 85 on Juneteenth. Looks like a 60% chance of rain, mostly cloudy, and a low around 71 on Friday night. Saturday, 70% chance of rain, mostly cloudy, with a high near 86. Saturday night, 30% chance of rain, mostly cloudy, low around 73. 30% chance of rain Sunday, mostly sunny, high near 90. 40% chance of rain Sunday night, partly cloudy, low around 76. 40% chance of rain, partly sunny, high near 89 on Monday. And a 40% chance of rain, partly cloudy, low around 74 Monday night. While Tuesday, we'll have a 40% chance of rain and partly sunny skies with a high near 88 degrees. That's a look at your weather forecast. As I mentioned, it's foggy outside the window and currently 72 degrees.
7: And we have 96% humidity, calm winds, and the barometer reads 29.74 inches.
6: Yesterday, the high was 88 and the low was 68, but we had no measurable precipitation over the past 24 hours ending at 7 o'clock. And that is a look at your weather forecast. 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
6: 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I'm JP. 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

0: from the Morning Ride on B99.5. 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She is the Missus.
1: Good morning.
0: And we want to say happy birthday today to Miss Kim Slayton of Nashville from your friends. Happy birthday to Kim.
1: Happy birthday, Maddox Brazel of Nashville, 12 years old today, and that's from your pop and Nana.
0: Happy birthday, Anita Baker of Nashville, from Bobby and Susan. They sent that on our text on the Diamond Park Speedway text line.
1: Oh, really?
0: Uh-huh.
1: Cool. Happy birthday, Bobby Green of Nashville, from your family.
0: Happy birthday to Patty Jackson of Nashville. No, D-Light. 57 today, from your surgery co-workers at the Howard Memorial Hospital.
1: Happy birthday, Ramsey Bobo of Derrick's, 29 today, and that's from your surgery co-workers at Howard Memorial Hospital.
0: I bet you they're having cake today.
1: I bet they do.
0: Happy birthday to Colton Stout of Nashville. He is 11 years old today. Happy birthday, Colton, from Mom, Dad, Jamie, Levi, and Nana.
1: Happy birthday, Donna Hamilton of Murfreesboro, 72 today, from your family.
0: Happy birthday, Gary Clements of Mineral Springs. He's 87 years young today, and that is from your family and friends.
1: Happy birthday, Dean Akins of Hope, turning 26 today, and that's from your friends.
0: And happy birthday to Becky Croft of D-Light from your family. Happy birthday to you. And that is our birthday bunch list for this Wednesday, June 17th. I'm going to check the email real quick and see if we miss someone. No new emails. I have no messages on Facebook and no more text on the Diamond Park Speedway text line. So that's our birthday bunch list for this Wednesday, June 17th. So we're going to drop all those names into the hopper. We're going to turn the hopper on and get two drink winners and a grand prize winner. Now, the two drink winners will receive
1: 2 2-liter drinks of their choice from the Coca-Cola Bottling Company here in Nashville.
0: And the grand prize winner
1: will receive 2 2-liter drinks of their choice and a certificate for a meal from Sonic Drive-In here in Nashville.
0: So the names go into the hopper, and the hopper is turned on. And our first drink winner today is
1: Ramsey Bobo.
0: Congratulations, Ramsey. You are a drink winner.
1: Now they can have drinks to go with their cake.
0: Boom. Somebody needs to run by, huh?
1: Yep.
0: The second drink winner is
1: Maddox Brazel.
0: Congratulations, Maddox. You are a drink winner. And the grand prize winner today is
1: Colton Stout.
0: Congratulations, Colton. You are the grand prize winner today on the Birthday Bunch. 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
0: 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I'm JP. She is the missus.
1: Morning.
0: And today is Wednesday, June 17th.
1: Yes.
0: And of course, we've got two big events going on right now.
1: Stand Up for America.
0: Uh-huh. And Free Gas Friday.
1: Oh, well, how could I

0: something had happened to her on the way home.
1: Man. Well, I did have to wait behind a gentleman but it didn't, I mean, wasn't that long.
0: Was it like he was slow or
1: no,
0: you know?
1: Just
0: no, your tank was just that empty.
1: I mean, the gas will only run so fast into the tank.
0: I understand.
1: Yeah. And mine was empty, so I filled it up. So,
0: empty.
1: Because I'm not going to get just $2 or $3 worth of gas. If I'm going to get gas, I'm going to fill it up because I hate going to the
0: I wonder how people, what mindset people have when they get, you know, just 2 gallons or something.
1: I don't know.
0: I don't know how that worked. I would not be able to function that way.
1: But it cost me $46.
0: So under 50.
1: Yeah.
0: So, folks, you can sign up and win $50 in free gas from B99.5. And so all you got to do is just give us a, you know,
1: sign up at one of our sponsoring locations.
0: That's right. That's right. So, folks, make sure that you sign up today and in the morning, because we're going to draw a name out of those boxes on Thursday afternoon and Friday morning. Right now, we'd be announcing the winner.
1: Right.
0: So sign up.
1: What if we're not here Friday?
0: We're going to be here Friday, you tell me.
1: Well,
0: don't be wishy-washy on me.
1: I don't. You're acted mad if I didn't
0: go.
1: Do
0: I sound mad?
1: When I was talking about not going, you did.
0: My statement to you was, you're the one in pain. You decide. That's not mad.
1: And then you had an attitude.
0: Oh, I've always got an attitude.
1: It's up to you. It's whatever you want
0: to
1: do.
0: Exactly. See, that's not an attitude. That is strictly up to you. You have to tell me. See, that's not attitude. That's just me being a man.
1: Sign up. Anyway, if we're not here Friday,
0: we'll do it Monday.
1: Monday.
0: Yeah. Sign up today at Roadmart.
1: Ivan Smith Furniture.
0: Kicking Wings and Things.
1: Stars Family Restaurant.
0: The Gas Spot.
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1: That is a good deal.
0: I mean, all you got to do is sign up. You're going in there anyway.
1: Yeah.
0: I mean, you're buying a Coke, a candy bar. You're getting a burger, chicken wings. You get
1: furniture, insurance.
0: A take and bake. I mean, you're in there anyway. Might as well sign up to win. So go ahead, folks. Make sure you do that, and we'll make somebody a winner. A winner. Did you hear that?
1: Yep.
0: So, all right, folks. Stay tuned, because we've got your weather forecast right now.
2: Now, your B99.5 weather forecast.
0: Looking at the weather forecast, mostly sunny today. High near 90 with south wind, 5 to 10 miles per hour, but gust up to 20 miles an hour. And currently outside the window, it's foggy. You need one of them lighthouses, instead of a red light, you know. Tonight, we'll have increasing clouds on a low around 73. Patchy fog on Thursday, cloudy, but it'll clear off. We'll see some sunshine and have a high near 92, but heat index values tomorrow could be as high as 103. We'll have a 70% chance of rain on Thursday night with increasing clouds and a low around 73. 50% chance of rain, mostly cloudy, high near 85 on Juneteenth. And a 60% chance of rain, mostly cloudy, low around 71 on Friday night. Now, Saturday, we have a 70% chance of rain. It'll be mostly cloudy with a high near 86. And Saturday night, 30% chance of rain, mostly cloudy with a low around 73. We'll have a 30% chance of rain Sunday, mostly sunny, high near 90. 40% chance of rain Sunday night, partly cloudy, low around 76. Then a 40% chance of rain, partly sunny, high near 89 Monday. 40% chance of rain, partly cloudy, with a low around 74 Monday night. Then Tuesday, a 40% chance of rain, partly sunny, with a high near 88. That's a look at your weather forecast. Now, as I mentioned, foggy outside the window and 72 degrees.
1: And we have

0: 96% humidity, calm winds, and the barometer reads 29.74 inches.
1: Yesterday, the high was 88, the low was 68, and there was no measurable precipitation over the past 24 hours, ending at 7 o'clock this morning. That's a look at your weather forecast. 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
1: 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You're listening to The Morning Ride on B99.5, live from the First National Insurance Studio on South 4th Street. I'm JP. She is the missus.
0: Good morning.
1: And today it is, today is Wednesday. And of course, you know, I don't know exactly what all we need to be doing to get ready for a stand-up, because there's a long list. Because there's a lot of people that are going to be helping and participating.
0: Yeah.
1: So I'm looking forward to it. I'm looking forward to Stand Up for America. But I'm looking forward to Stand Up for America also because Neil McCoy is going to be there. I like Neil. I've always liked his music, you know, and I'm looking forward to him being there and performing live in Nashville.
0: He's got some good music out.
1: He does. One of my favorites, you know, and it is Wink. I like this. I like it a lot. Folks, here it is. Get ready for 4th of July, Stand Up for America at the Nashville City Park with Neil McCoy.

0: way.
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0: pressure trucker going down. Two down, nobody on. No score. Bottom of the ninth. Here's the windup, and there it is. A line shot up the middle. Look at him go. This boy can really fly. He's rounding first and really turning it on now. He's not letting up at all. He's going to try for second.
1: Good morning. 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Live from the First National Insurance Studio on South 4th Street, I'm JP. She is the missus.
2: Good morning.
1: And in the World Championship Tiddlywinks Contest, I don't have anything. Can you believe that?
2: No sports. What?
1: Yes. I mean, I realize that here recently, we've got the conditioning going on for all the area football teams.
2: Mm-hmm.
1: A lot of the area basketball teams, boys and girls, have been, competing in team camps and things.
2: I know there's been some travel ball but we don't know anything about that.
1: I don't know, so I'm kind of at a loss right now what to do.
2: No local sports.
1: No local sports.
2: That's wild.
1: That is wild, isn't it?
2: Mm-hmm.
1: That means everything's all quiet.
2: Yeah.
1: So that'll change soon.
2: Oh yeah,
1: I know that Derek's had their Pee Wee football camp. Might have been this week. Not real sure if it was this week or yes, it had to be this week because they were giving out awards. And what was so funny was they gave out awards. It looked like they had the top three, and they were like the best arm award, strongest man award. And I'm thinking, and the funny thing was that they were showing these pictures. Now you got to understand, these are fifth, sixth, third and fourth graders.
2: Mm-hmm.
1: I mean, most of these kids looked like, they were pretty skinny.
2: Yeah.
1: but they were like strongest man. And I loved it.
2: They were showing the guns.
1: I was loving it, boy. I was like, that is hilarious, But, I just... They had several best kicker, best lineman.
2: Mm-hmm.
1: So I thought that was pretty cool.
2: Yeah.
1: But I was like, man, y'all need to feed them boys.
2: Some beans and taters.
1: Yeah. Hey, you take them up there to Kicking Wings and things. Get some of that shrimp fried rice.
2: I just saw something about that.
1: Yeah.
2: You said it was good.
1: Oh, that's what I'm hearing, Got to try it. So, it's that time of year when you just don't have a whole lot going on.
2: Yeah.
1: It's just kind of all quiet on the Western front,
2: Yeah, everybody's off for the summer and vacationing and.
1: Yeah, I guess you could call that a sport. Vacation.
2: Sometimes it is wrestling through crowds and stuff.
1: Man.
2: And,
1: so.
2: I do not like big crowds. I'm sorry. I just don't.
1: It's the reason we left you at home.
2: Yeah.
1: We were just looking out for you.
2: That's what I understood. That's what I was told.
1: That's right. We're just looking out for you.
2: Mm.
1: We know we don't want you to bite any strangers.
2: I'm not a biter.
1: Her bark's louder than her bite.
2: Yeah.
1: I got you. So funny. Folks, the one thing I can tell you is get your tickets for Stand Up for America here at the radio station. They're $50 for the reserved seats. You can get general admission for $25 for adults, $10 for children, and 5 and under are free. Gates open at 4:30.
2: So what age is children like? What?
1: 5 and under.
2: Oh, no.
1: You're talking about the ones
2: $10
1: that pay
2: one.
1: 11 to 6.
2: 6 to 11.
1: Works for me.
2: So if you're 12 and up, you get
1: adult
2: paid $25.
1: Yeah, because you're about as big as a grown person.
2: Okay.
1: I
2: just wondered. I knew people would ask.
1: Yeah.
2: So.
1: You were asking for them, see?
2: Yeah.
1: Yeah.
2: Just trying to let them know.
1: Hey, you try to keep people informed.
2: I try. I'm not very good at it. But
1: really? So.
2: I can tell them what I hear from you,
1: You listen?
2: Sometimes for stuff like that.
1: She got home yesterday. Yesterday I got home and I started purging on the porch. because we had these totes and stuff that were full of Christmas stuff from way back. I mean, you know, way back. And some of it was broken. Some of it was. And so I was purging. Sheila gets there. And the funny thing is she doesn't say, you know, hello, glad to see you. She goes, you better not be getting rid of my good stuff.
2: I see. I think what I said first was, what are you doing?
1: Yeah, I think that might have been first,
2: and you
1: too.
2: Said purging, going through some stuff. I said, I've already gone through this stuff.
1: No. I threw away 8 bags of trash.
2: Yeah, and I don't know. And I've even thought about this morning. I was like, I just wonder what he threw away.
1: Nothing of any value.
2: To you.
1: To you. Here's the rule of thumb. Rule of thumb, if you haven't touched it, needed it, or know where it was for the last 5 years, you don't need it. Boom. I did not throw away any crystal, any dishes, any wedding memorabilia that I found.
2: Oh, yeah. It wasn't our wedding.
1: And it wasn't even our wedding. You people need to come get your stuff because we're going to be out of there by the 29th, okay? They're like, well, I'm still not that in love with them. I don't care. You know, if you're not, neither am I. I'm going to throw it away. I found a lot of, I don't know what they're called. They're those stemmed glasses.
2: Wine glasses and stuff.
1: Well, these didn't look like wine because they were real small. Fluted. Flute. You know, I mean, you know. Yeah. And I was like, yeah, we don't need all those.
2: Did you throw them away?
1: No. I did not.
2: You better not
1: throw away anything of value. But yes, I did get rid of a lot of paper. Matter of fact, there were 2 boxes of paper. Well, 1 bag and 1 box. And I brought them in and I said, these you will need to go through because, you know, I don't know what you want to keep. The missus looks at about 9 pages or 9 things out of this bag. And she goes, oh, I got to keep all of this. I'm like, you haven't even looked at it.
2: I pulled a lot of things out of there and it was all stuff. I threw away 5 or 6 pieces. But it was. It was keepsakes. It was like cards, and it was like Lisa's kindergarten graduation diploma and stuff like that. I'm not throwing that away.
1: I understand.
2: I mean, let me keep something.
1: When we move the next time, and you haven't looked at it, I'm going to be like, you don't really need this.
2: I ain't moving again.
1: Yeah, she ain't moving again.
2: Nope.
1: We'll see.
2: Melinda will say, don't call me.
1: It's because y'all have been terrible to work with. Hey, folks, if you are buying or selling a house, I mean, Ray's Realty and Melinda Bennett, she's worked with us. Folks, you got to give her a big old thumbs up. Because,
2: she's been great.
1: Oh, man. And she knows me apparently very well because she's like, I'm not even letting you speak to the other realtor that's involved in this sale.
2: Yeah.
1: Because I'd have probably told her, find another house. But Melinda has been great. Folks, if you want to buy or sell real estate, you want to talk to somebody that will listen to you.
2: Yeah.
1: And she has gone
2: above and beyond, I think.
1: Yes, so. What was necessary. Terry Ray has done a great job as he's the principal broker there at Ray's Realty. And folks, if you have any questions or anything, you can always go by, visit with them. I mean, this has been a team job because apparently we're a handful. Because, you know, they have all chipped in several different ways, you know, and we want to say thank you to Ray's Realty personally, but also for finding us the home. Or we went because they had it listed. Mm-hmm. We went to them because we had found the home that both of us really wanted. And that means a lot. As I told someone yesterday, we would probably have not moved again from where we were at. We'd still have that stuff up in our attic, untouched and unseen. But we found a house that both of us were like, for years, we've thought about if we moved, that would be the house we wanted.
2: Yeah.
1: So it was that particular house that sold us. But they went through it. They showed us everything. They really took the time to to help us with the process. So Ray's Realty and Melinda Bennett, especially, she's done a great job. And things, when it got to rolling quicker.
2: Fast.
1: The funny thing was, is this started, I mean, this kind of went down while I was on vacation.
2: Yeah.
1: And Melinda's like, oh, that's okay. That's okay. And she would send me stuff, and I would try to take care of it when I wasn't driving. And, man, they've done a great job.
2: You took care of it?
1: I told you what to do.
2: Excuse me?
1: Yes. I wear the britches in
2: your... I think I took care of it, and then I told you what was going on.
1: Oh, that may have been how it happened.
2: Okay.
1: That may have been how it happened. So, folks, if you're in the market to buy or sell real estate, contact Ray's Realty here in Nashville. So, really good people.
2: Yes, they are.
1: Folks, stay tuned. 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
1: 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I'm JP. She is the missus.
2: Good morning.
1: And it is about 9 minutes to the top of the hour of 8 o'clock. So that means coming up in the 8 o'clock hour, we've got ABC News, local news. We have the weather. We're going to be visiting with Melanie Schwartz of the Howard County Farmers Market. And let's see, what else have we got going? Oh, yeah, the Community Bulletin Board, the Classifieds, and the...
2: McDonald's. I'm loving it. Trivia question of the day.
1: So, folks, to get to all of that and get all that done, we need to say goodbye to the missus.
2: Goodbye.

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2: 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I'm JP. Today is Wednesday, June 17th, and it's currently 4 minutes after the hour of 8 o'clock. It's time to take a look at our local news, brought to you by Stars Family Restaurant. And with your local news, here's our news director, Shawna Rika Thurman.

0: First, a look at today's local news. The Pike County Quorum Court met Monday night and discussed the cost of repairing storm damage at the Pike County Fairgrounds. The fairgrounds sustained damage during two separate storms earlier this year. Pike County Judge Eddie Howard reported that the county will receive funding from its insurance provider and the Arkansas Department of Agriculture to help cover repair costs. According to Howard, repairs to the pavilion are expected to cost approximately $18,309, while repairs to another building are estimated at $13,386. However, he said the county is expected to have surplus insurance and ATEM funds remaining after repairs to the rodeo arena are completed. Howard said he hopes those surplus funds can be applied toward the cost of repairing the other two structures. If approved, the county's out-of-pocket expense would be reduced to approximately $7,420. Howard also reported that Great Southern has donated $4,000 worth of lumber to assist with the repair efforts. The Quorum Court awarded the repair contract to Chad O'Neill. Members encouraged him to begin work as soon as possible, noting that Pike County Fair is scheduled for September. Howard also informed Quorum Court members that the Pike County landfill can no longer accept tires because of changes implemented by the state. He explained that the state increased disposal fees to $3 per small tire, $5 per large tire, and $275 per ton. Because the county is unable to accept cash payments at the landfill, it can no longer accept tires for disposal. In addition, officials noted that Class 1 trash should not be disposed of at the Pike County landfill. Class 1 waste includes non-hazardous materials such as paper, cardboard, and other recyclable or compostable items. The Quorum Court also approved an ordinance amending the county budget to include reimbursement funds received following the March primary election. Business owners and industry representatives from Howard, Sevier, Little River, and surrounding counties gathered Tuesday for a roundtable discussion focused on one of Southwest Arkansas's most pressing issues, housing. The meeting brought together local leaders, including Nashville Mayor Larry Dunaway, UACOSSATOT Chancellor Dr. Steve Cole, Howard County Economic Development Director Vanessa Weeks, and Dana Porndexter, Regional Manager for Southwest Arkansas with the Arkansas Economic Development Commission. Poindexter opened the discussion by addressing some of the challenges communities face when it comes to housing availability and development.
1: When I talk about the housing challenges and the need for housing in my region, at the state level and, you know, various conversations, one of the first things that is said to counter me saying, oh, we need housing, and I've got communities that are trying to recruit and get builders to come in, they'll say, you guys lost population, so why do you need housing? Our people are leaving. You should have housing. You should have inventory because people left. That's the challenge in itself because, one, we know a lot of those population numbers are not accurate. And also, we saw probably, you know, especially when we get into the industry piece of this, that some of the challenges with workforce was already there well before we did a new census. We could see that we had industries that are unfair having to provide transportation to bring workforce in. Some of you may be doing that or other creative ways.
0: Following her remarks, Poindexter invited industry representatives to share their experiences and discuss how housing shortages have affected workforce recruitment and retention efforts throughout the region. Among those participating in the discussion were Tammy Waters of Dumtar in Little River County, Quinn Smith of Bailey's Discount Building Supply in Sevier County, and Katie Hooker and Sean Clark of Weyerhaeuser in Howard County. Participants offered perspectives from both the employer and employee viewpoints, describing how limited housing options can create obstacles for attracting and retaining workers. Cole also discussed the issue from the perspective of higher education, explaining how housing availability can impact the college's ability to support students' needs and regional growth.
2: And from an industry perspective for the college, there's two parts of ours. You know, we employ full and part-time almost 200 people. And again, I just told you one way out from the back of Texas can't find a place to live. And that's not uncommon. That probably happens once or twice a year. But we're talking about highly qualified people. You know, we're talking about master's degree people. But on the flip side of that, I lose so many general population students and athletes, and we're working on student housing. We don't currently have dorm keepers, but we are already, we've already visited with two different buildings about feasibility, about how what the numbers look like for student housing. But until then, our students or athletes that come here, the first question they ask, where am I going to stay?
0: As the meeting concluded, Poindexter emphasized the importance of continuing the conversation and said plans will be underway for a follow-up meeting.
1: I think this is a conversation that would be really good to keep going. I don't know how we want to do that, and we'll probably reach out and see. But I think that there's definitely room there, you know, because we were missing, we really need some home builders at the table. And we need to talk to them a little bit more to find out, is there a skills gap? Is it even worth it at this point to invest in, you know, apprenticeship programs or workforce programs if we're going to lose those individuals, you know, to the other side of the state line because they can pay more and everything's more consistent? Or how can we better support our builders and encourage that organization? Because that's really what you're talking about when you're saying, hey, we need a group that's going to, you know, like we would love the Dallas people come in, but if we're going to do something local, we have to have local people at the table. So we need local builders, we need local contractors, we need local suppliers, and that way we can work together on, you know, really identifying those strong projects that maybe have some momentum behind them that could catalyst some of the things that are going on.
0: The roundtable served as an opportunity for business leaders, educators, and public officials to exchange ideas and identify potential solutions to a housing shortage many believe is affecting economic development and workforce expansion throughout the region. I'm Shanarika, and that's been a look at today's local news.
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5: Looking at your weather forecast for today, mostly sunny. Well, after the fog rolls out, high near 90 expected with a south wind, 5 to 10 miles per hour and gust up to 20 miles an hour tonight. Increasing clouds with a low around 73. Patchy fog Thursday morning, but it should clear off. We'll have some sunshine and a high near 92, but heat index values tomorrow will be around 103. We'll have a 70% chance of rain Thursday night, low around 73. 50% chance of rain, mostly cloudy, high near 85 on Juneteenth. And 60% chance of rain, low around 71 on Friday night. Saturday, 70% chance of rain, mostly cloudy, high near 86. And Saturday night, 30% chance of rain with a low around 73. 30% chance of rain Sunday, mostly sunny, high near 90. Sunday night, 40% chance of rain, low around 76. We have a 40% chance of rain, partly sunny, high near 89 on Monday. 40% chance of rain, partly cloudy with a low around 74 on Monday night. And Tuesday, 40% chance of rain, partly sunny with a high near 88. It's still a little foggy outside the window and currently 73 degrees with a calm wind and 100% humidity. The barometer reads 29.74 inches of mercury. Yesterday, the high was 88, the low was 68, and we had no measurable precipitation over the past 24 hours, ending at 7 o'clock this morning. That's a look at your weather forecast. 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
5: 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I'm JP. Today is Wednesday, June 17th, and I have with me the Executive Director of the Howard County Farmers Market, Ms. Melanie Schwartz. Good morning.
7: Good morning, JP.
5: Man, what a day.
7: Yeah.
5: Foggy?
7: Foggy.
5: Yeah, I don't know what that means, but
7: Last Friday, we had some exciting rain roll through.
5: Now, how was the farmers market last Friday? Because you had a lot of great stuff.
7: We did. And farmers markets are rain or shine, like we talked about. So the early bird in this case did get the worm. It didn't rain until about 8 o'clock. So those who showed up right at 7 when the market opened found lots of good stuff.
5: It is amazing. And I was talking to the missus about this, about how each week there seems to be something new right now, because a lot of crops are, you know, are kind of staggered and stuff. So we're starting to see more and more of the fruits and vegetables. And of course, we were talking off the air about your garden, and you've got, quite a bit to care for, a variety.
7: Yes.
5: Muscadines?
7: You know? I know.
5: I mean, what do you make with a muscadine besides wine?
7: Well, you just eat them. But the kind of cool thing, actually, I'm really glad you brought this up. So June is Blackberry Month in Arkansas. And so just in thinking about other native and heritage crops, I think we could roll this into our sesquicentennial, the America 250, and thinking about what's available here in Arkansas that was here, let's say, before Arkansas was Arkansas. I mean, if Arkansas just turned birthday,
5: yeah,
7: right?
5: 175, yeah. Something like that, you know?
7: So blackberries are one of those that are native to Arkansas.
5: I did not know that.
7: Yeah, the University of Arkansas over the last 60 years has actually worked on cultivating, I think it's something like 20 different varieties. So now, like, what we have in my yard is thornless. And they are cultivated for flavor, for size. The same thing could be said for muscadines. So my muscadines actually come from Georgia, but muscadines are native to all of the Southeast, including Arkansas.
5: Well, I'll be.
7: Yeah.
5: Now, your muscadine, are there any, you know, stickums, you know?
7: Not on the muscadines.
5: Oh, good.
7: But ours are large because, again, they're cultivated for size, for color, for flavor.
5: And part of that is to make sure that they can grow in our soil with our humidity and the heat and everything
7: as well. Resistance as well. Yeah. Okay. So things like that. So things like blackberries, muscadines, pecans, persimmons, American persimmons, those are all going to be native to this area, which means they grow well. I mean, everything grows well here, if we're being honest. This is kind of a rainforesty area in many ways.
5: Yes, we do get a huge variety of crops here locally because we're kind of in that sweet spot, you know?
7: It is. And then on the other side of it, we also think about things that I would call heritage crops. So they might not be native to this area, but folks have been passing down seeds through their family forever. So things like heirloom tomatoes, sweet potatoes would be another one. Okra would be another one, even cucumbers. People have been growing those since the beginning of our country, when you think about it that way.
5: I had not thought of it like that. That's pretty interesting, because, you know, you just get so used to seeing them and having those on the dinner plate. You know, I mean, no, those are things that we all grew up with in our households. We just assumed they were always here, you know, and we didn't realize that people had passed them down as they had moved from one area to another. And
7: yeah,
5: that's pretty awesome.
7: Yeah.
5: So
7: there are things in our area like peaches that grow well here, but peaches as a fruit, I know we don't have a peach crop this year because of the frost, but
5: correct,
7: that's actually a great example of how it can be temperamental, or, you know, and it has to be sprayed for pests. And there are certainly other crops that grow well here, but maybe need more care. But when you think of the things that grow well in everyone's garden with very little effort, those are either native to this area or grow well, you know, in this area. And when you go to different parts of the country, that's why you're going to see different things at farmers markets.
5: It
7: is
5: changed.
7: What grows well in those regions with that soil, with that temperature.
5: That is a perfect example of why we want to support our farmers markets, because it gives us, you know, we can teach our children, hey, this is what grows and what does well in this climate. And
7: right,
5: that's pretty interesting. It's something that I would have never thought of about the farmer's market.
7: Yep. Yep. And it's not just about putting the nutrients in your body, which we've talked about before, the idea of eating something that's local. It's been, you know, it was picked yesterday. It has more nutrients, but it really is part of our history too, not just of this community, but of our country.
5: Well, that's a great example. And of course, the farmer's market is something that, you know, it seems like we're seeing more and more little bitty, I saw somebody, they just had one table in a town with a sign that said farmer's market. Yep. And there was just some baskets on top of it. And I'm like, you know, I didn't even see if there was a person, you know, that was operating it. It might have been in one of those honor system things.
7: Yeah.
5: But it was, you could see that what they were growing, and we have certain people that are known for certain crops. Mm-hmm. The peaches, you know, Jameson name is permanently attached to
7: of
5: the
7: course.
5: Peaches.
7: Yeah,
5: you know?
7: Absolutely.
5: So, you know, we get to see that at the farmer's market.
7: Yep.
5: You know,
7: yep.
5: These people, their identity is attached to what they've brought to the farmer's market.
7: Right. They're growing that one thing. They're growing it really well, and that's what they're bringing to the market. And I think you're right. We have a mix of that at our farmer's market of folks who we've talked about are sort of hobby farmers. I would say, you know, they don't have acres and acres and acres, Jameson Orchard being an exception to that. And then we've got folks that I would say lean more toward homesteaders, or in my case, we just have large gardens. And so what we're bringing is the overflow, and we're sharing with everybody else what we're able to
5: That's
7: to
5: awesome.
7: Grow.
5: That's awesome. See, I like the, when you told me about your yard, I was thinking, less mowing.
7: I think you're on to be there a little bit.
5: Yeah. Well, this week at the farmer's market, of course, it is, it's going to be, it looks like it's going to be another rainy day, but maybe not until a little bit later. So what can we expect this week?
7: Yeah, we'll have definitely lots of green beans, some onions, the blackberries that I mentioned before, all sorts of baked goods. So not just sourdough, other kinds of breads, local honey, eggs, lamb. I'm probably forgetting something else that's really important. All of the different crafts that you've seen over the last few weeks will continue to be there. But yeah, Mr. Jerry Wilson showed up last week with 6 bushels of green beans, and I'm expecting him again this week. So,
5: hey, folks, get there early, because I was thinking that the rain was coming after 1 p.m., but the forecast actually says mainly before 1 p.m. So make sure you get there early.
7: Yep.
5: And get first pickings, and also
7: we will be there.
5: Hopefully you'll be dry.
7: And if we're not, we have the pavilion, as you've mentioned before, so you'll find us under there.
5: Folks, it's located at 110 South Washington Street.
7: That's right.
5: So stop by the farmer's market. Y'all also put out signs and stuff pointing people in the right direction.
7: Yep.
5: Because, I mean, I've lived here my whole life, and if you just said, Jim, where's Washington Street, I probably would not be able to get you there.
7: I would think about it. It's between Howard and Hempstead, just behind the health unit is the other way that I would describe
5: That's
7: it.
5: That's an easy folks. Way to find
7: yep.
5: it, folks. So make sure you come out and enjoy the farmer's market.
7: Thank you.
5: Melanie, thank you so much, and you have a great day.
7: Thank you.
5: Folks, stay tuned. 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
5: Good morning. 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I'm JP. Today is Wednesday. It's June 17th, and looking at our community bulletin board, of course, the Holly Creek Missionary Baptist Church will be having Vacation Bible School. They're going to start tonight, Thursday and Friday. It's going to be from 5:30 to 8 p.m. That'll be tonight, Thursday and Friday from 5:30 to 8 p.m. Then Saturday on June 20th, they'll be from 10 a.m. until 3 p.m. They're going to have lots of activities and lots of fun stuff going on. They're located at 705 Main Avenue in Derricks. Now, the gospel singing Friday night is at the Guernsey Baptist Church at 6 p.m. Also, it looks like the city of Mill Springs will have a community cleanup day.

0: building beginning at 10 a.m. You can bring auction items. 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The Hempstead County Shop and Waste Department will be closed Monday, June 22nd, in observance of Juneteenth. And the trash schedule for next week in Hempstead County, Monday and Tuesday's route will be picked up on Tuesday, June 23rd. On Monday, June 22nd, the City of Nashville will be holding a public hearing on an application for a community development block grant program. It'll be in the Nashville City Hall at 11:45. The City Council meeting will follow at noon. The Springs of Mine Creek will have a bingo night on June 25th from 5 to 6 p.m. Emmanuel Church of God in Christ will present a men and women conference on June 27th at 10 a.m. at the church at 630 Owen Street in Ashdown. There'll be a benefit of hope on this Sunday, June 27th, to support the family and Jamie Furr in his battle with cancer. Meals will be $10. It'll be at the Nashville City Park, and they're also selling raffle tickets. The Hempstead County Courthouse will be closed Friday, July 3rd, in observance of the 4th of July. And Saturday, July 4th, don't forget, it's the Stand Up for America program sponsored by the Nashville Chamber of Commerce, and Neil McCoy will be the headliner. We've got lots of other local talent, so folks, come out and see and be a part of Stand Up for America. The gates open at 4:30. The Hempstead County Melody Boys will be performing at 4:30. And, of course, your tickets, you can purchase them at the radio station, at the chamber office, or online by using the QR code that's on the event poster. Tickets are $50 for reserved seats, $25 for adults, children $10, and children 5 and under are free. Folks, stay tuned. We've got more coming up here on B99.5. It's brought to you by, well, before I do that, I do want to do this one. We've got a young man, Hadley Cox. Yes, a young man, Hadley Cox of Murfreesboro. He's turning 16 today. And love Dad, Robin, Sophia, and folks, we want to say a big happy birthday to Hadley Cox of Murfreesboro turning 16. That's a big deal. Folks, stay tuned. 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
2: Looking at your weather forecast for today, it looks like we're going to have mostly sunny skies with a high near 90 and a south wind, 5 to 10 miles per hour. Gusts could be as high as 20 miles an hour today. Now tonight, increasing clouds with a low around 73. We'll have patchy fog Thursday. Otherwise, it'll be cloudy but clear off, and we'll have some sunshine and a high near 92, but the heat index values will be as high as 103. Looks like a 70% chance of rain Thursday night with increasing clouds and a low around 73. 50% chance of rain, mostly cloudy with a high near 85 on Juneteenth. And a 60% chance of rain, mostly cloudy with a low around 71 on Friday night. Saturday, 70% chance of rain, mostly cloudy with a high near 86. Saturday night, we'll have a 30% chance of rain, mostly cloudy skies, and a low around 73. 30% chance of rain Sunday, mostly sunny, high near 90. 40% chance of rain Sunday night with a low

0: around 76 and a 40% chance of rain, partly sunny, high near 89 Monday, 40% chance of rain, partly cloudy with a low around 74 on Monday night, and Tuesday, a 40% chance of rain, partly sunny with a high near 88. And that is a look at your weather forecast. Now, looking outside the window, it looks like most of the fog is gone, but it's still a little overcast. Currently 74 degrees. We have a calm wind, 96% humidity, and the barometer reads 29.74 inches of mercury. Yesterday, the high was 88, the low was 68, and we had no measurable precipitation over the past 24 hours, ending at 7 o'clock. And that is a look at your weather forecast. 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
0: 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Today is Wednesday, June 17th, and it's time for the classified program. If you have an item that you would like to buy, sell, trade, or give away, call 845-3601 or 845-3602 or 845-3603. Give me a call and list your item on the program, the classified program. Is live. Going to the phone line. Good morning. You're on the classifieds. Good morning.
8: Yeah, good morning. I've got a condo over at Hot Springs for 7 nights, less than $100 a night. I had to come down on my price. This is the last time I'm going to be able to offer this, and it will end on Saturday. I'm asking $650 for the entire week. 7 nights stay, Hot Springs, Arkansas. 870-557-6188. It's right on the lake.
0: And that's 870-557-6188. Thank you so much. All right, folks, if you would like to spend 7 days, this is a pretty good deal. Like he said, less than $100 a night. 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Folks, this is the Classified Program on B99.5. 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
0: Welcome back to The Morning Ride on B99.5, live from the First National Insurance Studio on South 4th Street. I'm JP. And today is Wednesday. It is June 17th, and this is the Classified Program. It looks like we can look at our classified list here this morning. And, of course, we have got on our list, we have got that 2019 Chevy Silverado custom crew cab, a two-wheel drive pickup for sale. 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We have a 7-night vacation in Hot Springs and a condo on the lake. 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The weeks that are available are July 10th and July 17th. 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Folks, that's going to wrap up the classified program on B99.5. Stay tuned. We've got the McDonald's I'm Loving It trivia question of the day up next.
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0: Welcome back to the Morning Ride on B99.5, live from the First National Insurance Studio on South 4th Street. I'm JP. Today is Wednesday, June 17th, and it's time for the McDonald's I'm Loving It trivia question of the day. So I'm going to ask the question, and you call 845-3601, 845-3602, or 845-3603. Now, you can also, you can, if your answer is correct, then you will get a certificate to McDonald's here in Nashville. So here is today's McDonald's I'm Loving It trivia question. According to a recent survey, this happens to the average homeowner 8 times a year. What is it? According to a recent survey, this happens to the average homeowner 8 times a year. What is it? Yeah, this happens to the average home owner 8 times a year. What is it? This happens to the average homeowner 8 times a year. What is it? Yeah, I can say I don't know that this has ever happened to us. I don't think JP and the missus has ever had this happen to them. But according to this survey, the average homeowner, this happens to them 8 times a year. What is it? Mm-hmm. That's the question. What happens to the average homeowner about 8 times a year? Good morning. You're on the McDonald's I'm Loving It trivia. Good morning.
15: Delivered to the wrong address.
0: That is correct. Who do I have on the phone?
15: Olivia Tribble.
0: Olivia, good job. Olivia, you just won, so stop by and see us, and we'll give you something from McDonald's.
15: Her dad's a mailman. Yeah.
0: No way. Oh, you, that's cheating. The judges say you cheated. No, I'm just kidding. No, mailman. Well, you know, and this is the funny thing. I've never had a package. You know, I hear all these people go, who is so-and-so? Their package was delivered to my house. I'm like, that has never happened to me. Never. I mean, I'm like, that. I couldn't be that fortunate. Because I'm thinking whatever they bought was got to be pretty cool, right?
15: Yeah.
0: Uh-huh.
15: Pretty cool.
0: Keep it, pretty right? Cool. Don't tell nobody. I see nothing. Thank you, Olivia. Y'all don't pick on her too much about being a postal child. Y'all be good.
15: Thanks, JP.
0: Thank y'all. Postal child. She's going to get me for that one. 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
0: Good morning. You're listening to The Morning Ride on B99.5. Live from the First National Insurance Studio on South 4th Street, I'm JP. Today is Wednesday, June 17th, and it looks like it's about time for JP to ride on out of here today. Yes, folks, I've got things to do, and of course, I've got Rotary today at noon, and the cool thing about that is that our speaker today will be Kevin Brazil. He'll be talking to us about Juneteenth. So, hey, an educational program. If you would like to join us, that will be at noon at UA Cossetot. And I believe that is room 108, 101. It's the one that they always send us to. I can't remember. Folks, thank you so much for being a part of the program today and for hanging out with me until 9 o'clock. And of course, we'll be back tomorrow morning at 6 a.m. Please join us at that time. Folks, this is The Morning Ride. I'm going to ride on out of here today. Until tomorrow, be good to one another.

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1: ABC News, I'm Brian Clark. As the world waits for details on the peace deal the U.S. and Iran are supposed to sign Friday, G7 leaders are applauding it.
2: The leaders of the G7 nations released a joint statement on a range of world issues, including the U.S.-Iran deal, saying the group welcomes the memo of understanding. We support and are ready to contribute to its implementation, the leaders write.
1: It's ABC's Karen Travers in Geneva, Switzerland. President Trump expected to hold a news conference from the G7 later this morning. The man who admits that he killed several women and buried them in and around beaches on New York's Long Island is due to be sentenced today. Rex Huerman will get life without the possibility of parole. Washington State wildfires are putting thousands of homes at risk. Evacuations have been ordered in the eastern part of the state. And America's still shopping. New retail sales numbers from May show sales are up nearly 1%. It comes ahead of the wrap-up of the Fed meeting today, where it's widely expected to hold interest rates steady. This is ABC News.
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0: 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Southwest Arkansas weather.
10: Looking at your weather forecast for today, mostly sunny with a high near 90 and a south wind. Now tonight, increasing clouds with a low around 73. We'll have some patchy fog Thursday morning, but it should clear off. We'll have some sunshine and a high near 92. 70% chance of rain Thursday night, low around 73. 50% chance of rain, a high near 85 on Juneteenth. And a 60% chance of rain with a low around 71 Friday night. Saturday, 70% chance of rain, mostly cloudy with a high near 87.

0: That's Kenny Chesney with Carry On. If you're in Nashville anytime soon, well, at least after July 23rd, you can enjoy his exhibit. You know, he was inducted into the Country Music Hall of Fame last year, and this year he gets his own, you know, area. So you can find him at the Country Music Hall of Fame and Museum. Like I said, that's going to be happening through June of 2027, but you get to see some Kenny artifacts. So he's got his varsity jacket and jersey that he wore in the mid-80s when he played football as one of the Gibbs High School Eagles. Also his guitar he played in college at East Tennessee State University, and the legendary old blue chair. That's going to be there, too, on display. Again, that's going on July 23rd through June of 2027. And it's all at the Country Music Hall of Fame and Museum. And if you have not been to that yet, it is, you could spend hours and hours and hours there. Full day. So much to explore there. So check it out if you can. Ella Langley is next.
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2: Looking at your weather forecast for today, mostly sunny with a high near 90 and a south wind. Now tonight, increasing clouds with a low around 73. We'll have some patchy fog Thursday morning, but it should clear off. We'll have some sunshine and a high near 92. 70% chance of rain Thursday night, low around 73. 50% chance of rain, a high near 85 on Juneteenth, and a 60% chance of rain with a low around 71 Friday night. Saturday, 70% chance of rain, mostly cloudy with a high near 87.
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0: That was Luke Bryan. And if you are ready to have some summer fun, you and Luke, you've got a lot in common. You're on the same wavelength. And of course, the song we just heard, it is perfect for summer.
1: Country and She Knows It is just about fun. It's about telling stories of girls that are just in their element, being themselves, and how us guys get wrapped up in it. And I just think it's a great song to kick the summer off and see everybody out there dancing, especially the country girls.
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0: Matters, a look at today's local news. A DeQueen man has been sentenced to life in prison after a Sevier County jury found him guilty of first-degree murder and attempted first-degree murder in connection with a 2022 shooting that left one of his sons dead and another injured. It was reported Armando Arce, 69, was convicted June 9th following a two-day trial in Sevier County Circuit Court. After deliberating for just over an hour, jurors found Arce guilty and sentenced him to life in prison for the murder conviction and 30 years for attempted murder. The sentences will be served consecutively. The charges stem from a November 8, 2022 shooting at a residence on Bobby Lane in DeQueen. Responding officers found two men suffering from gunshot wounds. One victim, identified as 32-year-old Alexander Chico Tum, died while being transported to the hospital. The second victim survived his injuries. Investigators determined that Arce was the father of both victims. Court records show the case was delayed while Arce underwent a court-ordered mental evaluation. He was later found competent to stand trial after spending about 10 months in a state hospital. Arce had pleaded not guilty. The case was prosecuted by 9th Judicial District Prosecuting Attorney Jana Bradford and heard before Circuit Judge Brian Cheshire. The Pike County Quorum Court met Monday night and discussed the cost of repairing storm damage at the Pike County Fairgrounds. The fairgrounds sustained damage during two separate storms earlier this year. Pike County Judge Eddie Howard reported that the county will receive funding from its insurance provider and the Arkansas Department of Agriculture to help cover repair costs. According to Howard, repairs to the pavilion are expected to cost approximately $18,309, while repairs to another building are estimated at $13,386. However, he said the county is expected to have surplus insurance and ATEM funds remaining after repairs to the rodeo arena are completed. Howard said he hopes those surplus funds can be applied toward the cost of repairing the other two structures. If approved, the county's out-of-pocket expense would be reduced to approximately $7,420. Howard also reported that Great Southern has donated $4,000 worth of lumber to assist with the repair efforts. The Quorum Court awarded the repair contract to Chad O'Neill. Members encouraged him to begin work as soon as possible, noting that Pike County Fair is scheduled for September. Howard also informed Quorum Court members that the Pike County landfill can no longer accept tires because of changes implemented by the state. He explained that the state increased disposal fees to $3 per small tire, $5 per large tire, and $275 per ton. Because the county is unable to accept cash payments at the landfill, it can no longer accept tires for disposal. In addition, officials noted that Class 1 trash should not be disposed of at the Pike County landfill. Class 1 waste includes non-hazardous materials such as paper, cardboard, and other recyclable or compostable items. The Quorum Court also approved an ordinance amending the county budget to include reimbursement funds received following the March primary election. I'm Shanarika, and that's been a look at today's local news.
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2: Southwest Arkansas weather.
3: Looking at your weather forecast for today, mostly sunny with a high near 90 and a south wind. Now tonight, increasing clouds with a low around 73. We'll have some patchy fog Thursday morning, but it should clear off. We'll have some sunshine and a high near 92. 70% chance of rain Thursday night, low around 73. 50% chance of rain, a high near 85 on Juneteenth, and a 60% chance of rain with a low around 71 Friday night. Saturday, 70% chance of rain, mostly cloudy with a high near 87.
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4: You'll be able to catch Jason Aldean. 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

0: this. Just wide awake, waiting on a good night kiss.
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0: Tyler Hubbard with Land. Let's do it. Let's take a trip down memory lane. This day in history, June 17th. We're going to start off going all the way back to 1885. That's when the Statue of Liberty arrived in New York City by way of a French ship. On this date, 1994, O.J. Simpson drove his Ford Bronco across L.A. with police in pursuit, and millions of people watched live on television. On this date in 2021, U.S. President Joe Biden signed the Juneteenth National Independence Day Act into law, making June 19th a federal holiday commemorating emancipation, which, of course, that holiday is this Friday. And moving forward, we're going to get to more music with Corey Kent and Co. Witzel. They're next with Rocky Mountain Love.
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0: It's Lauren Elena and Chase Matthew with All My Exes. I can't help it. You know, you don't turn 250 years old just any old day, right? And I know it's likely that I won't see another 250. So very excited about America, even though, I mean, really, we're just babies. You know, we're just learning. So lots going on, right? So, I mean, it is. It's just 3 Saturdays away. So what are your plans? Well, it sounds like there's more opportunities for all of us to celebrate a little more. I'm just hearing about this. There's these America's block parties that are starting to pop up. So they're going on in different cities. My hope would be that each state, maybe at the capital of every state, they have these, you know, block parties, or, you know, maybe, you know, a couple in each state. That would be great. You know, although I know it costs money and it's hard to get, you know, artists here and there because, well, they cost money too. They don't do these things for free usually. But anyway, the ones I do know about, Queen Latifah, she's going to be hosting the Los Angeles events. The Smashing Pumpkins will perform there. There's also block parties in New York, scheduled Milwaukee, Charleston, South Carolina, and Fort Campbell, Kentucky. And what's really cool about these is the tickets are so cheap. Right? $17.76. Clever, right? So that's why I have a feeling you're not going to see a whole lot of, you know, big name artists doing that because, you know, ticket prices that cheap, they might not like that. But anyway, maybe they'll be giving. But I haven't heard about any country artists. But please let me know if you know more than I do. Reach out to me on the socials. Chris Young is up next.
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2: Looking at your weather forecast for today, mostly sunny with a high near 90 and a south wind. Now tonight, increasing clouds with a low around 73. We'll have some patchy fog Thursday morning, but it should clear off. We'll have some sunshine and a high near 92. 70% chance of rain Thursday night, low around 73. 50% chance of rain, a high near 85 on Juneteenth, and a 60% chance of rain with a low around 71 Friday night. Saturday, 70% chance of rain, mostly cloudy with a high near 87.
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1: ABC News, I'm Brian Clark. Foreign policy by clown show is how Senate Minority Leader Chuck Schumer described the White House handling of a deal with Iran. No text has been released. There's a signing that's tentatively scheduled for Friday, but President Trump said today in France,
2: I've gone into deals that were 100% and they don't happen. I've gone into deals that there was no chance of getting them done, and it happens, and they happen easily. So you never know with deals, do you? But you're going to find out pretty soon. I think it'll be done. They want to sign.
1: And he said everyone is happy with the deal. Relatives of Rex Huerman's victims are condemning the confessed serial killer in a New York courtroom. Huerman has admitted to killing 8 women. He was sentenced to life in prison without parole. A judge presiding over Luigi Mangione's state murder trial in the killing of United Healthcare CEO says Mangione will assert a psychiatric defense. And Tropical Storm Arthur has formed near the Gulf Coast. Heavy rains and dangerous flash floods are possible. This is ABC News.
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0: Here's a look at today's local news. The Pike County Quorum Court met Monday night and discussed the cost of repairing storm damage at the Pike County Fairgrounds. The fairgrounds sustained damage during two separate storms earlier this year. Pike County Judge Eddie Howard reported that the county will receive funding from its insurance provider and the Arkansas Department of Agriculture to help cover repair costs. According to Howard, repairs to the pavilion are expected to cost approximately $18,309, while repairs to another building are estimated at $13,386. However, he said the county is expected to have surplus insurance and ATEM funds remaining after repairs to the rodeo arena are completed. Howard said he hopes those surplus funds can be applied toward the cost of repairing the other two structures. If approved, the county's out-of-pocket expense would be reduced to approximately $7,420. Howard also reported that Great Southern has donated $4,000 worth of lumber to assist with the repair efforts. The Quorum Court awarded the repair contract to Chad O'Neill. Members encouraged him to begin work as soon as possible, noting that Pike County Fair is scheduled for September. Howard also informed Quorum Court members that the Pike County landfill can no longer accept tires because of changes implemented by the state. He explained that the state increased disposal fees to $3 per small tire, $5 per large tire, and $275 per ton. Because the county is unable to accept cash payments at the landfill, it can no longer accept tires for disposal. In addition, officials noted that Class 1 trash should not be disposed of at the Pike County landfill. Class 1 waste includes non-hazardous materials such as paper, cardboard, and other recyclable or compostable items. The Quorum Court also approved an ordinance amending the county budget to include reimbursement funds received following the March primary election. Business owners and industry representatives from Howard, Sevier, Little River, and surrounding counties gathered Tuesday for a roundtable discussion focused on one of Southwest Arkansas's most pressing issues, housing. The meeting brought together local leaders, including Nashville Mayor Larry Dunaway, UACASA-type Chancellor Dr. Steve Cole, Howard County Economic Development Director Vanessa Weeks, and Dana Porndexter, Regional Manager for Southwest Arkansas with the Arkansas Economic Development Commission. Poindexter opened the discussion by addressing some of the challenges communities face when it comes to housing availability and development.
1: When I talk about the housing challenges and the need for housing in my region, at a state level and, you know, various conversations, one of the first things that is said to counter me saying, oh, we need housing, and I've got communities that are trying to recruit and get builders to come in, they'll say, you guys lost population, so why do you need housing? Our people are leaving. You should have housing. You should have inventory because people left. That's the challenge in itself because, one, we know a lot of those population numbers are not accurate. And also, we saw probably, you know, especially when we get into the industry piece of this, that some of the challenges with workforce was already there well before we did a new census. We could see that we had industries that are unfair having to provide transportation to bring workforce in. Some of you may be doing that or other creative ways.
0: Following her remarks, Poindexter invited industry representatives to share their experiences and discuss how housing shortages have affected workforce recruitment and retention efforts throughout the region. Among those participating in the discussion were Tammy Waters of Dumtar in Little River County, Quinn Smith of Bailey's Discount Building Supply in Sevier County, and Katie Hooker and Sean Clark of Weyerhaeuser in Howard County. Participants offered perspectives from both the employer and employee viewpoints, describing how limited housing options can create obstacles for attracting and retaining workers. Cole also discussed the issue from the perspective of higher education, explaining how housing availability can impact the college's ability to support students' needs and regional growth.
2: And from an industry perspective for the college, there's two parts of ours. You know, we employ full and part-time almost 200 people. And again, I just told you one way I think back to Texarkana can't find a place to live. And that's not uncommon. That probably happens once or twice a year. But we're talking about highly qualified people. You know, we're talking about master's degree people. But on the flip side of that, I lose so many general population students and athletes, and we're working on student housing. We don't currently have dorms, but we are already, we've already visited with two different buildings about feasibility, about how what the numbers look like for student housing. But until then, our students or athletes that come here, the first question they ask, where am I going to stay?
0: As the meeting concluded, Poindexter emphasized the importance of continuing the conversation and said plans will be underway for a follow-up meeting.
1: I think this is a conversation that would be really good to keep going. I don't know how we want to do that, and we'll probably reach out and see. But I think that there's definitely room there, you know, because we were missing, we really need some home builders at the table. And we need to talk to them a little bit more to find out, is there a skills gap? Is it even worth it at this point to invest in, you know, apprenticeship programs or workforce programs if we're going to lose those individuals, you know, to the other side of the state line because they can pay more and everything's more consistent? Or how can we better support our builders and encourage that organization? Because that's really what you're talking about when you're saying, hey, we need a group that's going to, you know, like we would love the Dallas people come in, but if we're going to do something local, we have to have local people at the table. So we need local builders, we need local contractors, we need local suppliers, and that way we can work together on, you know, really identifying those strong projects that maybe have some momentum behind them that could catalyst some of the things that are going on.
0: The roundtable served as an opportunity for business leaders, educators, and public officials to exchange ideas and identify potential solutions to a housing shortage many believe is affecting economic development and workforce expansion throughout the region. I'm Shanarika, and that's been a look at today's local news.
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4: Looking at your weather forecast for today, mostly sunny with a high near 90 and a south wind. Now tonight, increasing clouds with a low around 73. We'll have some patchy fog Thursday morning, but it should clear off. We'll have some sunshine and a high near 92. 70% chance of rain Thursday night, low around 73. 50% chance of rain, a high near 85 on Juneteenth. And a 60% chance of rain with a low around 71 Friday night. Saturday, 70% chance of rain, mostly cloudy with a high near 87.
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0: That's John Morgan with Kid Myself. I'm Sherry Farmer, and it's time for your random stat of the day. And this comes from Zillow. They did some research on starter homes, and they found that the typical home, that starter home in the U.S., is worth $198,649. A record 242 cities now have starter homes valued at $1 million or more. And I'm sure we could probably all guess where those places are, probably all around in L.A., right? and Chicago and New York, those starter homes there, I'm sure, are really, really expensive. But the definition of that starter home is a home in the lowest third of home values in the region. So you can find out more about that. You know, you want to head on over to Zillow. They've got more details about how they came out with those numbers. On the way, we've got more music from Luke Combs with Ain't No Love in Oklahoma.
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2: Looking at your weather forecast for today, mostly sunny with a high near 90 and a south wind. Now tonight, increasing clouds with a low around 73. We'll have some patchy fog Thursday morning, but it should clear off. We'll have some sunshine and a high near 92. 70% chance of rain Thursday night, low around 73. 50% chance of rain, a high near 85 on Juneteenth. And a 60% chance of rain with a low around 71 Friday night. Saturday, 70% chance of rain, mostly cloudy with a high near 87.
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0: back.
1: Never coming back. That is Flatland Calvary. If you suffer from gluten allergies, this is going to be some great news for you, I think. Campbell's has now launched their first gluten-free chicken noodle soup. So really, it's making history. So they've teamed up with Banza to swap out their, you know, normal noodles that they use for their gluten-free chickpea penne pasta. So be on the lookout for that. I believe it's $1.99 per can, and it is available nationwide. So that's another option then for folks who have gluten allergies. So good news there. Thanks to Campbell's. Ella Langley and Morgan Wallen are together next with I Can't Love You Anymore.
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7: ABC News, I'm Michelle Franzen. At the G7 summit in France, President Trump signaling that the peace deal with Iran is pretty much done, except for a formal signing expected Friday in Geneva. The president, though, not disclosing many details, although he says Iran will not have a nuclear weapon.
8: And we'll be giving this out so you can read it and you can see. And it's a memorandum of understanding. If it doesn't get done in 60 days, that's all right. We go back to bombing.
7: Tom Cotton says the Senate Intelligence Committee hearing for Jay Clayton's nomination has now been postponed because, quote, the president has directed Jay Clayton not to appear at his confirmation hearing today. Earlier, President Trump indicated Clayton would not continue until his pick to replace Clayton as the U.S. attorney in New York, Jamie McDonald, is confirmed. Residents up and down the Gulf Coast states already dealing with flash flooding this week, now bracing for the first tropical storm of the season, and fire crews are battling multiple blazes along West Coast states, including in Washington state. This is ABC News.
9: From ABC News and Good Morning America, I'm Lori Bergamotto. Today's Brightly Moment is brought to you by Macy's. This Father's Day, we look back at one inspiring father and son duo.
10: Brought the idea to my dad to ride across the U.S.
11: Heck yeah. 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
9: The pair started their 3,000-mile bike ride in Pacific City, Oregon, documenting the highlights of their days.
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9: After 42 days on the road, biking up to 80 miles a day, both father and son found something even greater than the joy of adventure.
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9: 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This Brightly Moment has been brought to you by Macy's. 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
13: 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Coming up in the Noon Hour, we've got your local news. We'll take a look at the Ag Report, as well as obituaries and the weather. But coming up here this week, Holly Creek Missionary Baptist Church would like to invite you to their Vacation Bible School June 17th through the 20th. They'll be holding classes Wednesday through Friday night from 5:30 to 8 p.m. and on Saturday
0: from 10 until 3. They're located at 705 Main Avenue in Derricks. The Friday night gospel singing will be at Guernsey Baptist Church this week at 6 p.m. The City of Mineral Springs will be holding a community cleanup day on Saturday, June 20th at 8 a.m. at the Mineral Springs City Park. And the 33rd annual Pate House Pinkerton, Bissell, and Streisner family reunion will be Saturday at the Center Point Community Building at 10 a.m. They're going to have an auction. All the proceeds will go to help pay the rent of the building. For more information, call 870-925-1034. That's a look at what's coming up here this week. Up next, we've got your local news. It's brought to you by York Gary Autoplex. And with your local news, here's our news director, Shauna Rika Thurman.

0: news, a look at today's local news. A DeQueen man has been sentenced to life in prison after a Sevier County jury found him guilty of first-degree murder and attempted first-degree murder in connection with a 2022 shooting that left one of his sons dead and another injured. It was reported Armando Arce, 69, was convicted June 9th following a two-day trial in Sevier County Circuit Court. After deliberating for just over an hour, jurors found Arce guilty and sentenced him to life in prison for the murder conviction and 30 years for attempted murder. The sentences will be served consecutively. The charges stem from a November 8, 2022 shooting at a residence on Bobby Lane in DeQueen. Responding officers found two men suffering from gunshot wounds. One victim, identified as 32-year-old Alexander Chico Tom, died while being transported to the hospital. The second victim survived his injuries. Investigators determined that Arce was the father of both victims. Court records show the case was delayed while Arce underwent a court-ordered mental evaluation. He was later found competent to stand trial after spending about 10 months in a state hospital. Arce had pleaded not guilty. The case was prosecuted by 9th Judicial District Prosecuting Attorney Jana Bradford and heard before Circuit Judge Brian Cheshire. The Pike County Quorum Court met Monday night and discussed the cost of repairing storm damage at the Pike County Fairgrounds. The fairgrounds sustained damage during two separate storms earlier this year. Pike County Judge Eddie Howard reported that the county will receive funding from its insurance provider and the Arkansas Department of Agriculture to help cover repair costs. According to Howard, repairs to the pavilion are expected to cost approximately $18,309, while repairs to another building are estimated at $13,386. However, he said the county is expected to have surplus insurance and ATEM funds remaining after repairs to the rodeo arena are completed. Howard said he hopes those surplus funds can be applied toward the cost of repairing the other two structures. If approved, the county's out-of-pocket expense would be reduced to approximately $7,420. Howard also reported that Great Southern has donated $4,000 worth of lumber to assist with the repair efforts. The Quorum Court awarded the repair contract to Chad O'Neill. Members encouraged him to begin work as soon as possible, noting that Pike County Fair is scheduled for September. Howard also informed Quorum Court members that the Pike County landfill can no longer accept tires because of changes implemented by the state. He explained that the state increased disposal fees to $3 per small tire, $5 per large tire, and $275 per ton. Because the county is unable to accept cash payments at the landfill, it can no longer accept tires for disposal. In addition, officials noted that Class 1 trash should not be disposed of at the Pike County landfill. Class 1 waste includes non-hazardous materials such as paper, cardboard, and other recyclable or compostable items. The Quorum Court also approved an ordinance amending the county budget to include reimbursement funds received following the March primary election. Business owners and industry representatives from Howard, Sevier, Little River, and surrounding counties gathered Tuesday for a roundtable discussion focused on one of Southwest Arkansas's most pressing issues, housing. The meeting brought together local leaders, including Nashville Mayor Larry Dunaway, UACOSSATOT Chancellor Dr. Steve Cole, Howard County Economic Development Director Vanessa Weeks, and Dana Porndexter, Regional Manager for Southwest Arkansas with the Arkansas Economic Development Commission. Poindexter opened the discussion by addressing some of the challenges communities face when it comes to housing availability and development.
1: When I talk about the housing challenges and the needs of housing in my region, at the state level and various conversations, one of the first things that is said to counter me saying, I need housing, and I've got communities that are trying to recruit and get builders to come in, they'll say, you guys lost population, so why do you need housing? If people are leaving, you should have housing. You should have inventory because people left. That's the challenge in itself because, one, we know a lot of those population numbers are not accurate. And also, we saw probably, especially when we get into the industry piece of this, that some of the challenges with workforce was already there well before we did a new census. We could see that we had industries that are unfair, are having to provide transportation to bring workforce in. Some of you may be doing that or other creative ways.
0: Following her remarks, Poindexter invited industry representatives to share their experiences and discuss how housing shortages have affected workforce recruitment and retention efforts throughout the region. Among those participating in the discussion were Tammy Waters of Domtar in Little River County, Quinn Smith of Bailey's Discount Building Supply in Sevier County, and Katie Hooker and Sean Clark of Weyerhaeuser in Howard County. Participants offered perspectives from both the employer and employee viewpoints, describing how limited housing options can create obstacles for attracting and retaining workers. Dr. Cole noted that housing concerns are being felt across communities throughout the region and that many employers are facing similar challenges.
2: Everyone is not. It's the same problem in every community. Somehow there's some combination of all of us that fixes all of it. There is some combination that works here, but for years we all sit around talking. It's like, yep, but nothing happens. Not enough happens.
0: Cole also discussed the issue from the perspective of higher education, explaining how housing availability can impact the college's ability to support students' needs and regional growth.
3: And from an industry perspective for the college, there's two parts of ours. You know, we employ full and part-time almost 200 people. And again, I just told you one way out from back to Texas can't find a place to live. And that's not uncommon. That probably happens once or twice a year. But we're talking about highly qualified people. We're talking about master's degree people. But on the flip side of that, I lose so many general population students and athletes. And we're working on student housing. We don't currently have more. But we are already, we've already visited with two different builders about feasibility, about how what the numbers look like for student housing. But until then, our students or athletes that come here, the first question they ask, where am I going to stay? Well, right now, we actually have some deals with a local person that we actually rent her, we lease her properties, and then we, in turn, re-rent those, you know, to the athletes. But there's so many of them, and you see them all over Sevier County. You see them all over the Queen riding their scooters, and they ride them all over the Queen. They're going every which way. And but they're just really good kids. But they, a lot of them live in rental places. And we lose so many students and athletes that we can't find a place to stay. It's like we're out. We don't have a place for you to rent affordably. You know, they can't pay $2,000 a month. They can't do that. Now, obviously, they want cheaper, but they can afford, you know, $800,000, $900,000.
0: As the meeting concluded, Poindexter emphasized the importance of continuing the conversation and said plans will be underway for a follow-up meeting.
1: I think this is a conversation that would be really good to keep going. I don't know how we want to do that, and we'll probably reach out and see. But I think that there's definitely room there. You know, because we were missing, we really need some home builders at the table. And we need to talk to them a little bit more to find out, is there a skills gap? Is it even worth it at this point to invest in, you know, apprenticeship programs or workforce programs if we're going to lose those individuals, you know, to the other side of the state line because they can pay more and everything's more consistent? Or how can we better support our builders and encourage that organization? Because that's really what you're talking about when you're saying, hey, we need a group that's going to, you know, like we would love the Dallas people come, but if we're going to do something local, we have to have local people at the table. So we need local builders, we need local contractors, we need local suppliers, and that way we can work together on, you know, really identifying those strong projects that maybe have some momentum behind them that could catalyst some of the things that are going on.
0: The roundtable served as an opportunity for business leaders, educators, and public officials to exchange ideas and identify potential solutions to a housing shortage many believe is affecting economic development and workforce expansion throughout the region. I'm Shanarika, and that's been a look at today's local news.
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5: Solid gains for cotton and wheat. 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July corn at 418 and a half up 4 3/4 with September corn at 427 and a half up 5. July soybeans at 1134 up 4 with August soybeans 1139 up 4 1/2. July wheat at 612 up 16. September wheat at 620 up 15 3/4. July cotton at 7720 up 219. December cotton at 8013 up 238. July rice at 1186 up 2 cents with September rice at 1222 up 3 1/2. Moving on to livestock now, June live cattle at 255.50 up 20. August live cattle at 248.77 and a half down 42 and a half. August feeder cattle at 365.95 down 92 and a half. September feeder cattle at 364.20 down 107 and a half. July lane hogs at 94.45 down 35. With August hogs at 96.17 and a half up 112 and a half. That's your EAB Noon Market Report, and I'm Scotty Woodson. Have a great day.
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10: We want to take this opportunity to wish Tyler Bell good luck at the 2026 WLAC contest in South Dakota this week.
11: From the Oklahoma National Stockyards, this is Tyler Bell here to give you a market report from our sale today, June 15th of 2026. Tagged about 4,500 head of cattle today compared to about 4,928 a year ago. Compared to last week, I call your feeder steers 2 to 10 higher. 6-weight cattle 10 to 20 higher. 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And your weaned steer and heifer calves were $20 higher. Getting right into the deal here, heavy 3-weight today costs $6. Light to medium 4-weight cattle cost $5.10 to $5.35. Heavy 4-weight steer costs $4.80 to $5.04. Light to medium 5-weight steer costs $4.70 to $4.97 and a half. Right onto your heavy 5-weight cattle, bring $4.45 to $4.62. 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Heavy 6-weights bring $4 to $4.10. Light to medium 7-weight steers bring $3.80 to $4.05. Heavy 7-weight steers bring $3.53 to $3.84.75. Light to medium 8-weight steer bring $3.50 to $3.83.75. Heavy 8-weights bring $3.34. Light to medium 9-weights on the average bring $3.38. Heavy 9-weights bring $3.10 to $3.30. On your light to medium 10-weight cattle, they bring $3.18. Had some heavy 10 weights, all black steers, really nice. They weigh 1089 and they bring 320. Getting right onto your heifer side of things here. Light 3-weight heifer today costs 517 and a half. Light four-weight heifer costs $450. Heavy four-weight heifer costs $450 to $457. Light to medium five-weight heifer costs $404 to $437. Heavy five-weight heifer costs $380 to $410. Light to medium six-weight heifer costs $361 to $392. Heavy six-weight heifers cost $341 to $364. Light to medium seven-weight heifer costs $340 to $355. Heavy seven weights cost $334. Light to medium eight weight heifer cost $325 to $331. Heavy eight weights cost $315, weight $869. On your light to medium nine weight heifers, they cost $307 to $311. And then had some heifers that weighed $905, really nice replacement quality, and they bring $330. If you have any questions, be sure to give any of the nine commission firms a call or the stockyards. We'd love to hear from you or come and see us. We appreciate everybody coming out on the tours. We get it's neat to see where everybody's from and getting to meet different people each and every week. So we appreciate you folks as well. Like I say, if you have any questions, give us a call. Thank you very much. Have a good evening. God bless.
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13: It's now time to take a look at your local obituaries brought to you by Latimer Funeral Home in Nashville and Murfreesboro. Amanda Reese Smith, age 98 of Nashville, passed away on June 13th in Nashville. She was born October 28th, 1927 in Nashville. A graveside service will be held today, June 17th at 2 p.m. in the Restland Memorial Park in Nashville. Peggy Neal Parson Manning, age 83 of Umpire, passed away on Saturday, June 13th, at the Blossoms of Derricks. She was born June 7th, 1943, in Athens, the daughter of the late Jimmy and Inez Parson. The family will receive friends from 2 to 3 p.m. on Wednesday, June 17th, at the Athens Church of Christ. Funeral service will begin at 3 p.m. at the Athens Church of Christ with Scott Kitchens, Michael Howard, and Brian Finn officiating. Burial will follow in the Athens Cemetery under the direction of the Latimer Funeral Home of Nashville. Ulysses Slim Sewell, age 93, a resident of Locksburg, passed away Saturday, June 13th at his home. He was born to Herschel and Welda Sewell in Arkansas on April 22, 1933. A graveside service with military rites for Mr. Sewell will be held at 3 p.m. Wednesday, June 17th at the Coulter Memorial Garden Cemetery in Locksburg under the direction of the Chandler Funeral Home in DeQueen. Stephen Clarence Savage, 64, of Tulsa, passed away on June 14th. He was born September 9th, 1961, in Nashville to Clarence and Irma Louise Dildy Savage. Graveside service will be Saturday, June 20th at 11 a.m. at the Bluff Springs Cemetery under the direction of the Latimer Funeral Home in Nashville. William Dean Murray, 73, of Nashville, passed away on June 14th. He was born May 29th, 1953 in Nashville to the late William Murray and Christy Shankles Murray. The family will receive friends during a visitation at the Nashville Funeral Home from 5 to 7 p.m. on Friday, June 19th. Funeral services will be held at the Nashville Funeral Home at 11 a.m. on Saturday, June 20th. 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
14: Southwest Arkansas weather.
13: Looking at your weather forecast for today, mostly sunny with a high near 90 and a south wind. Now tonight, increasing clouds with a low around 73. We'll have some patchy fog Thursday morning, but it should clear off. We'll have some sunshine and a high near 92. 70% chance of rain Thursday night, low around 73. 50% chance of rain, a high near 85 on Juneteenth, and a 60% chance of rain with a low around 71 Friday night. Saturday, 70% chance of rain, mostly cloudy with a high near 87. 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
1: Looking at your weather forecast for today, mostly sunny with a high near 90 and a south wind. Now tonight, increasing clouds with a low around 73. We'll have some patchy fog Thursday morning, but it should clear off. We'll have some sunshine and a high near 92. 70% chance of rain Thursday night, low around 73. 50% chance of rain, a high near 85 on Juneteenth, and a 60% chance of rain with a low around 71 Friday night. Saturday, 70% chance of rain, mostly cloudy with a high near 87.
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5: ABC News, I'm Michelle Franz. And the Trump administration releasing the terms of the proposed peace plan between the U.S. and Iran, the 14-point memo of understanding, set to be formally signed Friday in Geneva. It would extend the ceasefire by 60 days, reopen the Strait of Hormuz, and push for nuclear talks to resume. ABC's Jonathan Carl says Iran would also get some key sanctions lifted.
6: The single most important sanctions were the sanctions that denied Iran the ability to sell its oil on the international market. Now, they did sell their oil anyway through its shadow fleet on the black market, but this cost Iran dearly. Now, immediately upon signing this, they have access to international oil markets, something they have not had for many years under many different U.S. presidents.
5: At the G7 summit, President Trump says if Iran behaves, they can get funds unfrozen. If they don't, the U.S. would resume military strikes. Severe storms targeting the Midwest today with the threat of tornadoes. This is ABC News.
7: Man, I love this place. I've been surfing here since I was a kid. Now, seeing my grandson out on the water, it means everything to me. Watching him and taking in the blue waves, the sea breeze, the blurry horizon?
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10: Southwest Arkansas weather.
11: Looking at your weather forecast for today, mostly sunny with a high near 90 and a south wind. Now tonight, increasing clouds with a low around 73. We'll have some patchy fog Thursday morning, but it should clear off. We'll have some sunshine and a high near 92. 70% chance of rain Thursday night, low around 73. 50% chance of rain, a high near 85 on Juneteenth, and a 60% chance of rain with a low around 71 Friday night. Saturday, 70% chance of rain, mostly cloudy with a high near 87.
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his new album, The Outlaw, Sherry Lee, and Other Western Tales. That will be released July 31st. It is Shaboozy with a Bar Sound Tipsy.

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0: drunk.
1: That is Dustin Lynch with Easy to Love, but apparently not as much love for Chick-fil-A. They are no longer at the top of the fast food chain, according to some new research, right? So this was available in the New York Post, but the American Customer Satisfaction Index, they look at a lot of stuff, and well, coming in at number one now is Jersey Mike's. So Chick-fil-A at number two. So then Jimmy John's and Panda Express, they tied for third. So those are your favorite fast food places at this moment in time. And they'll do that whole research again next year. And we'll see if we still have Jersey Mike's on top, whether Jimmy takes over, Chick-fil-A. We'll see in a year. Bailey Zimmerman is next with Chevy Silverado.
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0: mostly sunny with a high near 90 and a south wind. Now tonight, increasing clouds with a low around 73. We'll have some patchy fog Thursday morning, but it should clear off. We'll have some sunshine and a high near 92. 70% chance of rain Thursday night, low around 73. 50% chance of rain, a high near 85 on Juneteenth, and a 60% chance of rain with a low around 71 Friday night. Saturday, 70% chance of rain, mostly cloudy with a high near 87.
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1: ABC News, I'm Michelle Franzen. Details of the memo of understanding between the U.S. and Iran were read by U.S. officials after President Trump wrapped up at the G7 summit. 14 points include a 60-day ceasefire extension, resume talks, and reopens the Strait of Hormuz. President Trump was asked about $300 billion in frozen Iranian funds that could be released.
2: If they're doing things right, if people want to invest, they can invest. But they had this $300 million fund. It's only $300 million fund. It's only if they're doing things right.
1: The Federal Reserve Board moving to leave interest rates unchanged following the first meeting with Kevin Warsh as the new Fed chair. ABC's Elizabeth Schulze has more.
3: This is a decision that is dramatic in that you see the Fed, at least half of the Fed officials who are forecasting interest rates now say that they do expect rates to be going up so far this year.
1: Evacuations continuing in Washington state near Spokane as crews battle a fast-moving wildfire. This is ABC News.
4: From ABC News and Good Morning America, I'm Lori Bergamotto. Today's Brightly Moment is brought to you by Macy's. This Father's Day, we look back at one inspiring father and son duo.
5: Brought the idea to my dad to ride across the U.S.
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9: Looking at your weather forecast for today, mostly sunny with a high near 90 and a south wind. Now tonight, increasing clouds with a low around 73. We'll have some patchy fog Thursday morning, but it should clear off. We'll have some sunshine and a high near 92. 70% chance of rain Thursday night, low around 73. 50% chance of rain, a high near 85 on Juneteenth. And a 60% chance of rain with a low around 71 Friday night. Saturday, 70% chance of rain, mostly cloudy with a high near 87.
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0: Well, we're all familiar with Rocky Mountain High. John Denver brought us that. The other side of the coin, Rocky Mountain Low, from Corey Kent and Co Wetzel. Good to have you along as we play the best country. Jason Aldean is on the way, and a song from Tim McGraw is written by the incomparable Phil Vassar.
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1: Southwest Arkansas weather.
2: Looking at your weather forecast for today, mostly sunny with a high near 90 and a south wind. Now tonight, increasing clouds with a low around 73. We'll have some patchy fog Thursday morning, but it should clear off. We'll have some sunshine and a high near 92. 70% chance of rain Thursday night, low around 73. 50% chance of rain, a high near 85 on Juneteenth, and a 60% chance of rain with a low around 71 Friday night. Saturday, 70% chance of rain, mostly cloudy with a high near 87.
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1: ABC News, I'm Michelle Franzen. The Trump administration disclosed terms of the proposed memo of understanding between the U.S. and Iran, set to be finalized Friday in Geneva. It calls for an immediate ceasefire on all fronts, including Lebanon, reopens the Strait of Hormuz, and resumes nuclear talks. President Trump says billions of Iranian funds could also be unfrozen if Iran behaves. The Federal Reserve Board, headed by new chair Kevin Warsh, left interest rates unchanged today. ABC's Elizabeth Schulze says possible rate hikes could come later this year.
2: This is a testament to what a lot of people in the stock market have been expecting. When you have inflation rising and the jobs market in a steady place here, it is hard to make the case for interest rate cuts, and that seems to be the place where a lot more Fed officials are as of right now.
1: FBI officials say the investigation into the foiled drone attack at the White House UFC event is ongoing. Five suspects have been charged. Authorities say multiple suspects remain at large. This is ABC News.
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9: Looking at your weather forecast for today, mostly sunny with a high near 90 and a south wind. Now tonight, increasing clouds with a low around 73. We'll have some patchy fog Thursday morning, but it should clear off. We'll have some sunshine and a high near 92. 70% chance of rain Thursday night, low around 73. 50% chance of rain, a high near 85 on Juneteenth. And a 60% chance of rain with a low around 71 Friday night. Saturday, 70% chance of rain, mostly cloudy with a high near 87.
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0: song he debuted on American Idol. Nice to have that platform at your disposal as, you know, a judge on the show. Luke Bryan, Country and She Knows It. Don't go far. Thomas Rhett, just a couple minutes from now. Guy who's going to be hitting the road alongside Zach John King.
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0: Lots of buzz surrounding Toy Story 5 and, of course, the soundtrack, too, in no small part because of that track there. I Knew It, I Knew You from Taylor Swift. Dierks Bentley on the way in just a couple, and we'll hear from the boys of Low Cash as well.
1: Southwest Arkansas weather.
2: Looking at your weather forecast for today, mostly sunny with a high near 90 and a south wind. Now tonight, increasing clouds with a low around 73. We'll have some patchy fog Thursday morning, but it should clear off. We'll have some sunshine and a high near 92. 70% chance of rain Thursday night, low around 73. 50% chance of rain, a high near 85 on Juneteenth, and a 60% chance of rain with a low around 71 Friday night. Saturday, 70% chance of rain, mostly cloudy with a high near 87.
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1: ABC News, I'm Michelle Franzen. Details of the memo of understanding between the U.S. and Iran disclosed today. The 14 points include a 60-day ceasefire extension, the reopening of the Strait of Hormuz, and talks on Iran's nuclear program to begin. President Trump at the G7 summit asked about $300 billion in frozen Iranian funds that could be released and also allowing countries to do business with Iran.
2: We don't have to give them anything. But some people may want to invest. Like, what are you going to do? Say you can never, ever invest in a country? I mean, it's pretty tough. I don't mind being tough, but it's pretty crazy.
1: Federal authorities say after making five arrests in the failed drone attack at the UFC event at the White House, suspects remain at large and the investigation is ongoing. Residents in Gulf states now bracing for the first tropical storm of the season named Arthur. Life-threatening flooding is possible. And in the Midwest, severe storms on the march, including the threat of tornadoes in Illinois and Indiana. This is ABC News.
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0: Here's a look at today's local news. A Duquesne man has been sentenced to life in prison after a Sevier County jury found him guilty of first-degree murder and attempted first-degree murder in connection with a 2022 shooting that left one of his sons dead and another injured. It was reported Armando Arce, 69, was convicted June 9th following a two-day trial in Sevier County Circuit Court. After deliberating for just over an hour, jurors found Arce guilty and sentenced him to life in prison for the murder conviction and 30 years for attempted murder. The sentences will be served consecutively. The charges stem from a November 8, 2022 shooting at a residence on Bobby Lane in Duquesne. Responding officers found two men suffering from gunshot wounds. One victim, identified as 32-year-old Alexander Chico Tom, died while being transported to the hospital. The second victim survived his injuries. Investigators determined that Arce was the father of both victims. Court records show the case was delayed while Arce underwent a court-ordered mental evaluation. He was later found competent to stand trial after spending about 10 months in a state hospital. Arce had pleaded not guilty. The case was prosecuted by 9th Judicial District Prosecuting Attorney Jana Bradford and heard before Circuit Judge Brian Cheshire. The Pike County Quorum Court met Monday night and discussed the cost of repairing storm damage at the Pike County Fairgrounds. The fairgrounds sustained damage during two separate storms earlier this year. Pike County Judge Eddie Howard reported that the county will receive funding from its insurance provider and the Arkansas Department of Agriculture to help cover repair costs. According to Howard, repairs to the pavilion are expected to cost approximately $18,309, while repairs to another building are estimated at $13,386. However, he said the county is expected to have surplus insurance and ATEM funds remaining after repairs to the rodeo arena are completed. Howard said he hopes those surplus funds can be applied toward the cost of repairing the other two structures. If approved, the county's out-of-pocket expense would be reduced to approximately $7,420. Howard also reported that Great Southern has donated $4,000 worth of lumber to assist with the repair efforts. The Quorum Court awarded the repair contract to Chad O'Neill. Members encouraged him to begin work as soon as possible, noting that Pike County Fair is scheduled for September. Howard also informed Quorum Court members that the Pike County landfill can no longer accept tires because of changes implemented by the state. He explained that the state increased disposal fees to $3 per small tire, $5 per large tire, and $275 per ton. Because the county is unable to accept cash payments at the landfill, it can no longer accept tires for disposal. In addition, officials noted that Class 1 trash should not be disposed of at the Pike County landfill. Class 1 waste includes non-hazardous materials such as paper, cardboard, and other recyclable or compostable items. The Quorum Court also approved an ordinance amending the county budget to include reimbursement funds received following the March primary election. I'm Shanarika, and that's been a look at today's local news.
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0: host with the most for the CMA Fest TV special, Riley Green. There he goes with his latest one, Think As You Drunk. Hey, we were listening when you said you want more of those songs you know and love. Got one from Gretchen Wilson on the way at a couple. Plus, Josh Ross in mere moments.
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1: Song inspired by a real life on tour moment with his bride Summer. Tug It Away and No Dice. Can't Get My Boots Off from John Party. Megan Maroney is standing by in just a couple, and a song we know and love from Darius Rucker.
2: Southwest Arkansas weather.
3: Looking at your weather forecast for today, mostly sunny with a high near 90 and a south wind. Now tonight, increasing clouds with a low around 73. We'll have some patchy fog Thursday morning, but it should clear off. We'll have some sunshine and a high near 92. 70% chance of rain Thursday night, low around 73. 50% chance of rain, a high near 85 on Juneteenth, and a 60% chance of rain with a low around 71 Friday night. Saturday, 70% chance of rain, mostly cloudy with a high near 87.
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0: Lives, a look at today's local news. A Duquesne man has been sentenced to life in prison after a Sevier County jury found him guilty of first-degree murder and attempted first-degree murder in connection with a 2022 shooting that left one of his sons dead and another injured. It was reported Armando Arce, 69, was convicted June 9th following a two-day trial in Sevier County Circuit Court. After deliberating for just over an hour, jurors found Arce guilty and sentenced him to life in prison for the murder conviction and 30 years for attempted murder. The sentences will be served consecutively. The charges stem from a November 8, 2022 shooting at a residence on Bobby Lane in Duquesne. Responding officers found two men suffering from gunshot wounds. One victim, identified as 32-year-old Alexander Chico Tum, died while being transported to the hospital. The second victim survived his injuries. Investigators determined that Arce was the father of both victims. Court records show the case was delayed while Arce underwent a court-ordered mental evaluation. He was later found competent to stand trial after spending about 10 months in a state hospital. Arce had pleaded not guilty. The case was prosecuted by 9th Judicial District Prosecuting Attorney Jana Bradford and heard before Circuit Judge Brian Cheshire. The Pike County Quorum Court met Monday night and discussed the cost of repairing storm damage at the Pike County Fairgrounds. The fairgrounds sustained damage during two separate storms earlier this year. Pike County Judge Eddie Howard reported that the county will receive funding from its insurance provider and the Arkansas Department of Agriculture to help cover repair costs. According to Howard, repairs to the pavilion are expected to cost approximately $18,309, while repairs to another building are estimated at $13,386. However, he said the county is expected to have surplus insurance and ATEM funds remaining after repairs to the rodeo arena are completed. Howard said he hopes those surplus funds can be applied toward the cost of repairing the other two structures. If approved, the county's out-of-pocket expense would be reduced to approximately $7,420. Howard also reported that Great Southern has donated $4,000 worth of lumber to assist with the repair efforts. The Quorum Court awarded the repair contract to Chad O'Neill. Members encouraged him to begin work as soon as possible, noting that Pike County Fair is scheduled for September. Howard also informed Quorum Court members that the Pike County landfill can no longer accept tires because of changes implemented by the state. He explained that the state increased disposal fees to $3 per small tire, $5 per large tire, and $275 per ton. Because the county is unable to accept cash payments at the landfill, it can no longer accept tires for disposal. In addition, officials noted that Class 1 trash should not be disposed of at the Pike County landfill. Class 1 waste includes non-hazardous materials such as paper, cardboard, and other recyclable or compostable items. The Quorum Court also approved an ordinance amending the county budget to include reimbursement funds received following the March primary election. Business owners and industry representatives from Howard, Sevier, Little River, and surrounding counties gathered Tuesday for a roundtable discussion focused on one of Southwest Arkansas's most pressing issues, housing. The meeting brought together local leaders, including Nashville Mayor Larry Dunaway, UACOSSATOT Chancellor Dr. Steve Cole, Howard County Economic Development Director Vanessa Weeks, and Dana Porndexter, Regional Manager for Southwest Arkansas with the Arkansas Economic Development Commission. Poindexter opened the discussion by addressing some of the challenges communities face when it comes to housing availability and development.
1: When I talk about the housing challenges and the needs of housing in my region, at a state level, in various conversations, one of the first things that is said to counter me saying, "Oh, we need housing," and I've got communities that are trying to recruit and get builders to come in, they'll say, "You guys lost population, so why do you need housing? Like, people are leaving. You should have housing. You should have inventory because people left." That's the challenge in itself, because one, we know a lot of those population numbers are not accurate. And also, we saw probably, especially when we get into the industry piece of this, that some of the challenges with workforce was already there well before we did a new census. We could see that we had industries that are unfair, having to provide transportation to bring workforce in. Some of you may be doing that or other creative ways.
0: Following her remarks, Poindexter invited industry representatives to share their experiences and discuss how housing shortages have affected workforce recruitment and retention efforts throughout the region. Among those participating in the discussion were Tammy Waters of Domtar in Little River County, Quinn Smith of Bailey's Discount Building Supply in Sevier County, and Katie Hooker and Sean Clark of Weyerhaeuser in Howard County. Participants offered perspectives from both the employer and employee viewpoints, describing how limited housing options can create obstacles for attracting and retaining workers. Dr. Cole noted that housing concerns are being felt across communities throughout the region and that many employers are facing similar challenges.
2: Everyone is not. It's the same problem in every community. Somehow there's some combination of all of us that fixes all of it. There is some combination that works here, but for years we all sit around talking. It's like, yep, but nothing happens. Not enough happens.
0: Cole also discussed the issue from the perspective of higher education, explaining how housing availability can impact the college's ability to support students' needs and regional growth.
3: And from an industry perspective for the college, there's two parts of ours. You know, we employ full and part-time almost 200 people. And again, I just told you one way from the back of Texas can't find a place to live. And that's not uncommon. That probably happens once or twice a year. But we're talking about highly qualified people. We're talking about master's degree people. But on the flip side of that, I lose so many general population students and athletes. And we're working on student housing. We don't currently have dormitories, but we are already, we've already visited with two different builders about feasibility, about how what the numbers look like for student housing. But until then, our students or athletes that come here, the first question they ask, where am I going to stay? Well, right now, we actually have some deals with a local person that we actually rent her, we lease her properties, and then we, in turn, re-rent those, you know, to the athletes. But there's so many of them, and you see them all over Sevier County. You see them all over between riding the scooters, and they ride them all over between. They're going every which way. And but they're just really good kids. But a lot of them live in rental places. And we lose so many students and athletes that we can't find a place to stay. It's like we're out. We don't have a place for you to rent affordably. You know, they can't pay $2,000 a month. They can't do that. Now, obviously, they want cheaper, but they can afford, you know, $800,000, $900,000.
0: As the meeting concluded, Poindexter emphasized the importance of continuing the conversation and said plans will be underway for a follow-up meeting.
1: I think the conversation would be really good to keep going. I don't know how we want to do that, and we'll probably reach out and see. But I think that there's definitely room there, you know, because we were missing, we really need some home builders at the table. And we need to talk to them a little bit more to find out, is there a skills gap? Is it even worth it at this point to invest in, you know, apprenticeship programs or workforce programs if we're going to lose those individuals, you know, to the other side of the state line because they can pay more and everything's more consistent? Or how can we better support our builders and encourage that organization? Because that's really what you're talking about when you're saying, hey, we need a group that's going to, you know, like we would love the Dallas people come, but if we're going to do something local, we have to have local people at the table. So we need local builders, we need local contractors, we need local suppliers, and that way we can work together on, you know, really identifying those strong projects that maybe have some momentum behind them that could catalyst some of the things that are going on.
0: The roundtable served as an opportunity for business leaders, educators, and public officials to exchange ideas and identify potential solutions to a housing shortage many believe is affecting economic development and workforce expansion throughout the region. I'm Shanarika, and that's been a look at today's local news.
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6: Southwest Arkansas weather.
7: We had an unofficial high today of 90 degrees with sunshine and a south wind that was around 10 miles per hour. And we did have some gust around 20 miles an hour. Now tonight, we expect increasing clouds with a low around 74, south wind 5 to 10 miles per hour, becoming light southeast after midnight. But winds could gust up to as high as 20 miles an hour. We'll have a 20% chance of rain Thursday. We'll have partly sunny skies and a high near 91 with heat index values as high as 103. 60% chance of rain Thursday night, increasing clouds with a low around 73. Then a 60% chance of rain, mostly cloudy, and a high near 85 on Juneteenth. 60% chance of rain, mostly cloudy, low around 72 on Friday night. Saturday, we have a 70% chance of rain, mostly cloudy, with a high near 86. Saturday night, 40% chance of rain, partly cloudy, with a low around 73. Then a 30% chance of rain on Sunday, mostly sunny, high near 89. And a 30% chance of rain Sunday night, partly cloudy, low around 75. 40% chance of rain, partly sunny, high near 88 on Monday. And a 50% chance of rain with a low around 72 Monday night. Tuesday, 40% chance of rain, partly sunny with a high near 86. That's a look at your weather forecast. Now, the average temperatures for today would be 90 for a high and 69 for a low. This morning at 7 a.m., it was 71 degrees, so a little bit above average. But this afternoon, unofficially 90 degrees, so it was an average afternoon. 99 was the record high in 2011. The record low was 52 in 1961. Now, yesterday the high was 88 and the low was 68, but we had no measurable precipitation over the past 24 hours, ending at 7 o'clock. That's a look at your weather forecast on Southwest Arkansas Radio.
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0: We're here for the open house, for the closing, for handing over keys. But because we're Realtors, we're here for so much more. Agents who are Realtors volunteer at nearly three times the national average. We're working to broaden access to credit, increase affordable housing supply, and ensure fair housing for all. And Realtors are bound by a code of ethics. We're here for it all. 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

0: artists who were together on tour last summer as part of the country song Came On tour. George Burge and Luke Bryan only makes sense to pair them on the duet now, and is Ride, Ride, Ride. Stay here for Keith Urban in just a couple. He's got new music out. Song we know by heart from Keith on the way. Plus Scotty McCreary.
1: Southwest Arkansas weather.
2: We had an unofficial high today of 90 degrees with sunshine and a south wind that was around 10 miles per hour. And we did have some gust around 20 miles an hour. Now tonight we expect increasing clouds with a low around 74. South wind 5 to 10 miles per hour, becoming light southeast after midnight. But winds could gust up to as high as 20 miles an hour. We'll have a 20% chance of rain Thursday. We'll have partly sunny skies and a high near 91 with heat index values as high as 103. 60% chance of rain Thursday night, increasing clouds with a low around 73. Then a 60% chance of rain, mostly cloudy, and a high near 85 on Juneteenth. 60% chance of rain, mostly cloudy, low around 72 on Friday night. Saturday, we have a 70% chance of rain, mostly cloudy, with a high near 86. Saturday night, 40% chance of rain, partly cloudy, with a low around 73. Then a 30% chance of rain on Sunday, mostly sunny, high near 89. And a 30% chance of rain Sunday night, partly cloudy, low around 75. 40% chance of rain, partly sunny, high near 88 on Monday. And a 50% chance of rain with a low around 72 Monday night. Tuesday, 40% chance of rain, partly sunny with a high near 86. That's a look at your weather forecast. Now, the average temperatures for today would be 90 for a high and 69 for a low. This morning at 7 a.m. it was 71 degrees, so a little bit above average. But this afternoon, unofficially 90 degrees, so it was an average afternoon. 99 was the record high in 2011. The record low was 52 in 1961. Now, yesterday the high was 88 and the low was 68, but we had no measurable precipitation over the past 24 hours, ending at 7 o'clock. That's a look at your weather forecast on Southwest Arkansas Radio.
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1: ABC News, I'm Michelle Franzen. The Trump administration disclosed terms of the proposed memo of understanding between the U.S. and Iran. It calls for an immediate ceasefire on all fronts, including Lebanon, reopens the Strait of Hormuz, and resumes nuclear talks. President Trump says billions of Iranian funds could also be unfrozen if Iran behaves. The Federal Reserve Board, headed by new chair Kevin Warsh, left interest rates unchanged, but the board signaled rate hikes could come this year.
2: Economic activity is expanding at a solid pace, despite elevated uncertainty that owes in part to the conflict in the Middle East.
1: Residents along the Gulf Coast are preparing for Tropical Storm Arthur alerts stretching from Texas to Georgia in Covington, Louisiana. Residents spending the day filling sandbags to help with possible flooding. In Washington State, fire crews are battling a fast-growing wildfire outside Spokane. The upriver fire has triggered evacuations. Fire officials say one person is missing. This is ABC News.
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6: Southwest Arkansas weather.
7: Looking at your weather forecast for tonight, increasing clouds with a low around 74 and a south wind. We'll have a 20% chance of rain on Thursday, partly sunny, high near 91. 60% chance of rain Thursday night, low around 73. 60% chance of rain, mostly cloudy, high near 85 on Juneteenth, and a 60% chance of rain, low around 72 Friday night. Saturday, 70% chance of rain, high near 86, and Saturday night, 40% chance of rain, low around 73.
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0: When you think country music cities, Nashville obviously springs to mind, but she wants you to think Los Angeles, because that's her home base, Stella Lefty, and the song right there, Boston. Jordan Davis on the way with his breakout song, and we'll bring you Luke Combs.
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4: Looking at your weather forecast for tonight, increasing clouds with a low around 74 and a south wind. We'll have a 20% chance of rain on Thursday, partly sunny, high near 91. 60% chance of rain Thursday night, low around 73. 60% chance of rain, mostly cloudy, high near 85 on Juneteenth. And a 60% chance of rain, low around 72 Friday night. Saturday, 70% chance of rain, high near 86. And Saturday night, 40% chance of rain, low around 73.
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